0: into a transfer station for them so that their activities will be regulated. So that they bring it, it is managed, it is compacted, and then a skip truck will come and carry it and send it to the further distance. So I don't know why they say it's an illegal site. Maybe somebody's private land they are taking advantage of, it's a public land they are taking advantage. If it is possible to serve that same purpose, then government should allow a proper engineered transfer station to be put up there so that the tricycles will send it there, and then it will just be cut to the either the Pune landfill site or the other landfill sites that are available. The distances are becoming a challenge for the tricycles. Is the reason why some of them or many of them are misbehaving and dumping at illegal sites just so they can quickly go back. Because from what you said earlier, it means if you go to Alaju or another place, there are a lot of waste for them to carry. And their tricycles too are not big enough to carry, so they do not enjoy proper economy of scale. So they will prefer to go to a shorter distance, dump it, and come and carry more. So the non-collection is creating a problem because the tricycles do not have what it takes to carry enough waste and send it to the designated area. So that is the challenge. So we need more transfer stations to serve the purpose that the tricycles are trying to achieve.
1: Okay, but in the long term, what are some of the solutions we should explore beyond this two-day national cleanup exercise days to ensure that we do not encounter that flood and we also manage waste properly?
0: Yeah, in the long term, the indiscipline by some citizens who clearly want to turn gutters into receptacles for waste management, that one, it is difficult to legislate on matters like that. So the citizens, we need to change our mindset. So in the long term, we are appealing to our churches, our imams, our priests, and all those who matter, who meet people almost on a regular basis, to let them understand the essence of good sanitation and waste management. Government should also come in and ensure that we have designated transfer stations just to allow, because to be honest with you, even though the Abubuya, some of them are misbehaving, they have become a necessary evil. We cannot do without them in the current dispensation. So there is the need for us to find a way to regularize and regulate the activities by having transfer stations at vantage points. Accra is choked. Accra has become a concrete jungle. So every little space, if it's a fiscal project is not being done there, a container or a kiosk has been placed there. So in the middle of Accra, there is no space. So we need to go outskirts and see how best we can have areas that will be designated as transfer stations. And then we can also expand our engineered landfill sites, and I believe that will solve the problem. But it's going to be very difficult. It means government would deliberately have to demolish certain structures to give way to just transfer stations, because there is no space in Accra as we speak today.
1: You talked about the indiscipline on the part of some citizens when it comes to improper behavior, especially when it comes to waste. Is it time for us to enforce the sanitation bylaws?
0: Yes, it is time. And here again, I want to say that some of our chiefs, some of our religious leaders are misbehaving too much. And as a result, they are not allowing the assemblies to perform their tasks and perform it very well. Anytime assemblies see that citizens are engaged in nuisance-related activities with respect to waste management or sanitation, assembly is able to give them notice of abatement. When that nuisance is not abated and they are sent to court, then you have some religious leaders coming to beg, this is my church member, don't send them to court and all kinds of things. As a result, it is disturbing assemblies from here. So there are some misguided religious leaders and some chiefs who are not giving the assembly the space for them to perform their function. And I dare say, there are some politicians who too are involved, MPs, who when assembly sends people to court, they come and intervene. These are people who voted for me and all kinds of things. So the assemblies are not able to institute, or the word is not institute, are not able to enforce their bylaws very well. And when they want to enforce and use the court system to, we have these kinds of people that I've just mentioned coming to intervene and begging for and on behalf of people. And when they beg for them, they go back and do the very same thing. So assemblies, their hands are technically tied as a result of some of this misconduct coming from religious leaders, Muslim leaders, and sometimes MPs.
1: Okay, Doc, thank you very much for speaking to us this evening. You just heard from Dr. Richard Fiadomo. He is the

0: president of the Chamber of Local Governance. He's also a local governance expert. Away from that, on the second day of the distribution exercise, affected residents received essential items and cash support, with many expressing gratitude for the timely intervention by the EIB network.
1: For many families at Adabraka, Odona and Sahara, the flood waters may have receded, but the impact of the disaster remains. Damaged homes, destroyed personal belongings, and lost sources of livelihood continue to remind residents of the devastation caused by the recent floods. Determined to bring relief to the affected communities, the EIB network, together with its partners, returned for the second day for the distribution exercise. Families received food items, toiletries, bottled water, and other essential household supplies, including cash donations to help meet their immediate needs. To the beneficiaries, the support was more than just relief items. Many described the gesture as a lifeline and a source of renewed hope, expressing heartfelt appreciation to the EIB network and its partners for standing with them during this difficult period as they begin rebuilding their lives.
2: I really appreciate their effort coming to our aid to help us with some basic needs that will help us survive for some days. So thank them and the government for everything they've done for us.
3: I didn't know how much in the envelope, so I thank them all much. So God help them make next time to make donation like this to the to us.
4: Yami Ishira mo juma pa mo ya manfo ne mo amu bo amanfo. Oh yami si yami Ishira mo bebe.
5: Thanks for GH1 for helping us. Eh? It's not easy because the food is as well everything. So we thank GH1 and the other for everything. Eh? Thank you very much.
6: Yami si abanya babuwa kakra kakra. Yeah. But idea how important is market no more, and bola no or musaba go or bola no higher to do. And to Mukachra by buying brimu no mobwire and the other Nasi.
7: Yenda soka tuna the manla or bangi to my tuna the suakana. The water so many quaka darani while I be abukata. I've been done, I want a mungodi.
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0: You're still listening to Star Today live on Star FM. Let's still stay a bit further on the sanitation related issues and speak to Prince Boachi Boateng. He is the head of the public relations unit at the local government ministry and joins me now for a conversation. Mr. Boachi Boateng, good evening to you. Thank you very much for your time this evening on Star Today.
9: Thank you. My own sister, Titua, my regards to you and your listeners.
0: Great. Talk to me about your general impressions today after day one of the cleanup exercise.
9: I can sum it up in one sentence. Ghanaians have shocked me.
0: Ghanaians have shocked you?
9: Ghanaians have shocked me. Ghanaians have shocked the ministry. Ghanaians have proven that, yes, that spirit of nationalism is coming back. It is so amazing. It is so surprising. The turnout, the compliance. People locked up their shops as was directed. I mean, almost everybody took part in this exercise.
0: Mm.
9: We can only say that Ghanaians, we thank you, and we wish that it will not take a disaster for us to come to this realization.
0: And so, in your estimation, today's exercise has been largely successful, no?
9: More than successful.
0: Okay. Okay. But what measures are being taken by the ministry to encourage maximum participation, especially tomorrow that is reserved for the entire citizenry?
9: Thank you very much, my sister. You recall that the ministry issued a release. Beyond that, we held a press conference that the minister spoke and outlined the various measures. That was even in addition to the presidential declaration itself, as well as the statement issued by the Minister for Government Communications, Honorable Felix Kwachi Ofosu. Then my minister, Honorable Ibrahim, picked it up. We have met with all the various MMDCs, and we have given them the marching orders, and we have entreated them that they should do their best to engage within their jurisdiction and get people to be part of it. We have engaged with religious leaders. We have engaged with the informal waste management people. We have engaged with the formal and the big boys in the industry when it comes to waste management. In terms of the general public, beyond the press conference, if you'll be monitoring the landscape, I've availed myself and we've been granting series of media interviews. And my minister did something yesterday that I think it is worth repeating. The media, we really, really commend you. Most of them, we come at you, the media, they only come to us when there is something, some mischief. No, you people have really shown that the media is there not just to entertain, not just also bring what is also not going well to light, which is very important because there must be accountability. But you have equally shown that you are ready to inform the Ghanaian populace and you are ready to rally Ghanaians along for this exercise to be successful.
0: Right.
9: I must also commend you people for what you have done.
0: Okay. But beyond cleaning our environments, what other measures are you putting together as a local government ministry to help with responding to disasters and also preventing them?
9: Thank you. You know, when it comes to issues of flooding, when it comes to issues of disaster, it is a multidimensional and multi-sectorial issue. Everything does not rest necessarily with the Ministry of Local Government, and that has been the misconception.
0: Right.
9: Even though at this time nobody wants to try to shift any blame, but I think we owe it to the public to give some form of education. Ministry of Local Government, we are mostly concerned, because we work with the district assemblies, concerned with waste management, waste evacuation, and all that. But then when it comes to measures like construction of drains, construction of gullies, weeding of medians. People think that when you are passing by and along the road and there is some bushes along the median, Ministry of Local Government, which assembly does this fall in? The medians is done by the Department of Urban Roads and the Ghana Highways Authority under the Ministry of Roads and Highways. We can collaborate and work together, but at least we need to educate the public so that they do not always put the blame on our agencies and, for that matter, the ministry.
0: Okay.
9: These drains that you are talking about, the outdoors and the whatever, Ministry of Works and Housing. But then we collaborate, we work together. And I think that we will get somewhere.
0: Okay. There are people that are calling for this cleanup exercise to be periodic, probably be done quarterly every year and not just once a year as has been done for just today and tomorrow. What do you say to this?
9: My sister, it has never been once a year event, and it cannot even be a quarterly event. You will recall that when the Honorable Julius Deborah, the now Chief of Staff, was the Minister for Local Government. He introduced what we call the National Sanitation Day. When my minister came, he's been pursuing it as well. And every month, every first Saturday of every month is National Sanitation Day. And some of your colleagues have been going around with us on those days. There are occasions when even reporters from Star FM, reporters from your other networks, sister stations, not as an other network, but within your conglomerate, have been with us.
0: Okay,
9: and we have
0: but you know, Mr. Boateng, sorry to cut
9: told.
0: You. Sorry to cut
9: truth
0: you, but
9: told,
0: these
9: sister.
0: Exercises happen. I've seen them happen only at very busy places like the Accra Central Market, for instance. Rarely have I had such an event being organized in my neighborhood and other neighborhoods.
9: Because the event must not be organized in your neighborhood. There's nothing like an event. The way we have taken up this particular exercise is the same way that the National Sanitation Day exercise is supposed to take.
0: Okay, so this is how it is supposed to be.
9: It is a law. The assemblies have bylaws that compel citizens to clean their frontage. This is a legal construct.
0: Okay.
9: And so everybody is mandated to do what we are doing. Unfortunately, we think that communal spirit in Ghanaians was waning. I wouldn't want to go back there because Ghanaians have shown us that they are bouncing back. We are all enjoying to do that. What the ministry does is to select a few places to go and monitor to see what is happening and not to go and conduct. We do not conduct. Ours is to go and monitor what is supposed to be a culture.
0: Okay, so are we getting the assurance that this National Sanitation Day, which you say that the interest of the citizens waned with that regard, will be revived subsequently?
9: Sure, the president relaunched the National Sanitation Day last year.
0: Okay.
9: And since then, we've been embarking on the exercise, except that Ghanaians have not taken an interest. I don't blame them. But I think we can only appeal to them and advise them. You know, with the proliferation of waste management companies, Ghanaians have gotten the assumption that because the waste management companies are there, after all, we pay them to do what they expect us to do. So they must do their job. No, yours is to make sure that you don't litter your environment. Because when these things occurred, these people who are into waste management, I'm not sure that they are affected. It is we who will be affected. Clean your frontage. Clean your environment. Make sure that you collect them. Then the waste management companies will now come and evacuate them to their final destination points.
0: Okay.
9: So please, let's all get on board. Let's take it as individual responsibility. Let's orient our minds as a people and move on, and Ghana will be the better for it. Let me say one last thing before I go. In this country, we are fond of politicizing everything. Let's not do that. And I must commend the MPP, I must commend the NDC, I must commend other political parties. They have all gotten on board this exercise, and it is only fair that we acknowledge their contribution to this exercise. I saw MPP executives being part of the exercise that we are doing, because they are executives. When you see them, you recognize them. And I think we must commend every Ghanaian for this success.
0: Okay.
9: It is not a government success.
0: All right.
9: It is a Ghanaian success.
0: Okay, thank you very much for your time.
9: You're welcome, my dear.
0: This evening, you just heard from Prince Boateng. He's the head of the Public Relations Unit at the local government ministry.
10: Star today, first, fast, and credible.
0: From sanitation, let's talk about education now, where the administrative and academic activities at the Evangelical Presbyterian Junior High School in Yendi has come to a complete halt following a shooting incident and assault of the headmaster that has left students traumatized. In response, the Ghana Education Service has announced a temporal closure of the school after members of the community and the school authorities clashed over an attempt to erect a commercial shed on the school premises. According to management, the school will reopen on July 13 if clearance is received from security agencies. My colleague Isaac Abela joins me now with details from the statement released by the Ghana or the Ministry of Education. Isaac, good evening to you. Okay. What is contained in that statement?
11: Well, Tutua, the Ghana Education Service in the statement has given the background, a brief background of what happened in the school. And from the statement, point 1, 2, 3, and 4 were the updates they've given, the background story they've given. But subsequently, the letter from the Ghana Education Service says that the act is condemnable and they have condemned it in no uncertain terms. And because of safety sake, because of what happened, they are taking it as a responsibility on themselves to shut the school down. That is temporarily. And then on Monday, July 13, if clearance is made from the security services and if it has received clearance from the security, they will then open the school. If not, the July 13 date will not even come to fruition if they've not received clearance to open it. Now, the Ghana Education Service says that in the interest and then the safety of the security of learners and the staff, that is the reason they are taking these steps to ensure that the children are safe. And all the steps they have taken is to ensure safety for the children. The same management has condemned such acts of vandalism, and they want to make it clear to the public that such acts and similar ones will not be tolerated. And if that happens anywhere, as more actions have to be taken. And then they also warn that any attack on members of the school community, including staff and students, including school heads, and anything that will render the school environment unsafe will not also be tolerated. And then they will not take it in that manner. Now, the school management is assuring parents, they are assuring guidance, they are assuring students and everyone, all stakeholders, that the general public and then the safety of students and the staff remains their utmost priority, and that they are taking it into themselves. It is part of their duty to ensure that there is safety in our schools, and that the shutting down of the school is a way to ensure safety. So in sum, Tutua, the Ghana Education Service, after giving a background of what happened, they have given us reasons they've shut the school down, okay, and that the safety of students is their utmost priority. Okay. It was signed by the head of public relations, Daniel Fenyi, at the GES.
0: Okay, thank you very much. Isaac Kabila is my colleague on the research desk here at the EIB Network. And talk about Daniel Fenyi. We are trying to reach out to him for more clarity on the back of that. Unfortunately, our calls gone to him have not been answered. We'll certainly try and bring that conversation subsequently. Let's also stay a bit on security-related matters now, where the government has stepped up efforts to rid the country of illegal firearms with the destruction of more than 2,000 weapons recovered through law enforcement operations and the recently concluded National Gun Amnesty Program. Chief of Staff Julius Debra says the era of voluntary compliance is over, warning that security agencies will intensify operations to retrieve all illicit weapons still in circulation. A report by Peter Kwao Adato.
12: The crushing and cutting of more than 2,000 illegal firearms marked Ghana's observance of the United Nations International Small Arms Destruction Day. The weapons include firearms seized during police operations, confiscated by the court, and those voluntarily surrendered during the nationwide gun amnesty program. Representing President John Dramani Mahama, Chief of Staff Julius Debra described the exercise as a strong statement that illegal weapons will never return to Ghana's street.
13: By permanently eliminating these weapons, we are reducing the risk of diversion, misuse, and criminal exploitation. We are closing the door on the possibility that these weapons may return to harm innocent people.
12: Julius Debra said the Gun Amnesty Program, which ran between December 2025 and January 2026, resulted in more than 4,000 firearms being presented to the Ghana Police Service, demonstrating public confidence in government's approach to tackling illegal arms. He announced that government has now moved from voluntary compliance to full enforcement.
13: Individuals who continue to possess firearms unlawfully should know that the law will take its course. At the same time, we shall continue to engage traditional authorities and other stakeholders to ensure that the use of firearms in traditional settings is undertaken responsibly, safely, and in accordance with the law.
12: Interior Minister Mohamed Muntaka Mubarak said the destruction of the weapons reflects government's determination to protect lives and preserve Ghana's peace, stressing that every firearm removed from circulation reduces the threat of violence.
14: Every weapon destroyed today represents a threat removed from our community, a life potentially saved, and a step towards a safer Ghana. It sends a strong signal that our nation has no place for illegal arms, violence, or criminality.
12: Executive Secretary of the National Commission on Small Arms and Light Weapons, Dr. Adam Bona, said this year's exercise introduced internationally accepted destruction methods to ensure the firearms can never be reused or diverted into criminal hands.
15: This approach aligns Ghana with the global best practices in weapons and ammunition recycle management, while promoting environmentally sustainable, responsible disposal and recycling weapons.
12: Government says it will strengthen border security, intelligence gathering, and interagency collaboration, while urging citizens to report illegal possession and trafficking of firearms to help safeguard the country's peace and security. Peter Kwawadatos report for GH1 News.
0: Now, residents of Dakokrom in the Etiwa East District of the Eastern Region are demanding justice following the alleged killing of a 36-year-old man and the shooting of a 76-year-old resident during a violent confrontation linked to illegal mining activities in the community. Eastern Regional correspondent Kojonsa reports.
16: The deceased, identified as Jabba Edward, popularly known as Ate, was allegedly beaten to death while Samuel Nati, 76-year-old, sustained gunshot wounds and is currently receiving treatment after armed men reportedly attacked residents. According to the community, the assailants were allegedly deployed by an illegal miner identified as Hero following a dispute over his mining operations. Addressing the media, spokesperson for the community, Peter Doku, said the illegal miner had entered Dakokrom to conduct mining activities in water bodies and farmlands despite strong opposition from the community. He explained that although the miner later abandoned sites and allegedly left behind uncovered mining pits without reclaiming the degraded land, posing a serious danger to residents and the environment. The community members subsequently prevented the miner from removing his excavator and other mining equipment, insisting that he first restore the damaged lands.
17: Auntie Esole said, "Abi, what say yes so? I said to amre to ho, ah oje hodi e, enya dia ye bepre. Ete no mo no, na won say orei, odi boss di na chi bebre, ba ko di na chi ya from pre. Yada e do tuto, oje do 32 to pe pe pe. A fe say to no esu no. Na obi a pe be bia.
16: They reported the attack to the Anyinam police, but no arrests have been made. The community is therefore appealing to the Inspector General of Police to intervene and ensure that all those responsible for the attack are identified, arrested, and prosecuted.
17: IGP, IGP, e ye nyapu si fo na babia ni paponi fo e sey o me fi se gestation e ba nyinam e na mo free e na be dis aboni no
18: stra ban se e gbere ye ho sia wa dare ni lawe lawe su oko wo se ni anu da ho no abofa ni su ono su wa tongrem afene e go chi no e na e bia ko mo babia o mo sa no mental problem se e be ti afa ni su kakra na
16: reporting for GH1 TV and Sky FM, Kujansa, Daku Chrome, near Enyinam, Eastern Region.
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0: You're still listening to Star Today Live on Star 103.5 FM. I am Tutuwa Danso. Let's talk about politics now, because the largest opposition New Patriotic Party heads into its nationwide constituency elections on Saturday amid growing tensions, with several constituencies grappling with petitions and court injunctions over disputed electoral albums. Now, the disputes have emerged in a number of constituencies, including Mansong Kwanta, Asante Achim Central, Akim Swedru, and Ifida Satre East, where aggrieved party members have challenged the credibility of the delegates' album ahead of the polls. While the petitions and legal actions have raised concerns about the smooth conduct of the elections, which are expected to elect constituency executives and shape the party's reorganization efforts following its defeat in the 2024 general election. Let's get some clarity on the back of this and speak to Daniel Odalai Parker, France. He's NPP Greater Accra Regional Secretary on last minute preparations for the elections. Good evening to you, sir. Thank you very much for your time this evening on Star Today.
19: Good evening, my dear.
0: Great.
19: How are you doing?
0: I hope you're fine too.
19: I'm doing very well. I'm doing very well.
0: Excellent. Talk to me about all of these legal suits that seek to threaten tomorrow's important exercise for your party tomorrow.
19: Thank you very much for this opportunity. Let me first of all greet our great listeners. Yes, tomorrow is our day for the constituency elections. Some will be doing this on Sunday. I may say in Greater Accra, so far, so good. Yes, we've received a lot of petitions,

You have looked into my heart. Lord, you know me.

0: of the book of Philippians.
1: Come on now.
0: He said, brethren, I count. Y'all didn't come here to have no church tonight. Not myself to have apprehended. He said, but this I do. I'm forgetting the things which are behind. And I'm looking forward to the things which are before me. And I want Lois to come tonight. She's going to tell you, I'm pressing on.

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0: And every day I tell the Lord, I say, Lord,

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1: Oh, yes.
0: Are you tired of the load that you're bearing? What about the cross that you carry around from day to day? 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

0: 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That's enough. That's enough. We gotta move on. That's enough.
1: Come on, Bobby. Don't play with it. 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
0: Back to the Davis sisters, huh? Y'all remember the Davis sisters? And we're gonna go and say, plant my feet on higher ground. Listen.

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0: At the chop bar, angry customers are waiting because a penalty is about to be taken. 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
4: And making sure you walk away with something is a good achievement. But looking at the balance of play, I'm sure you could have won that game tonight.
5: Thank you very much. And I thank Almighty God who was above. I always wish to win one of these, and I got it. So thank you very much for this, for giving me this. And I appreciate my fans also. My wife and my girlfriend. I'm so sorry. My wife, Lizzie, I love you so much. Aya, I love you so much from my heart. Ne? So must keep on supporting me. And thanks for to come to the game. Yeah, we need the 3 points because the position we are, it's unfortunate, it's not good, it's not bad. But again, coming away and getting a point, I think it's good for us. So we move on to the next game.
4: You must be feeling in good form. I mean, you had the game against, of course, Maritzburg United. You got on the score sheet there and again today, peaking at the right time considering it's the end of the season.
5: You know, the only thing is the coach giving you a chance to play. Yeah, if you get a chance to...
6: I can kill you. Is that how you feel now after what you just saw?
7: Yeah, this one is a real death.
6: How do you explain so many opportunities and no goals today?
7: Really, I don't know.
8: Trade off, just giving that decisive scoring chance. You kick the ball. When you pass the ball, it's about accuracy. The amount of, you know what? So, and I told that score, I'm waiting, man, that boy is a gem, but ish. Of course, sometimes football can kill you. Will kill you really, a real death. You will die because of football.
9: Anyone who wants to be king? It gladdens me to know that Odin
1: prepares for a feast. Nasir will welcome me. My death comes without apology. And I welcome the Valkyries to summon me home.
10: Spartans! What is your profession? Spartans! What is your profession? Spartans! What is your profession? This is Sparta!
11: 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It's astonishing! And it may change everything! The master would not be denied! From desperation to huge elation! Fratesi, Calafiori, rampaging here! Zaccagni! Salvation! The Azzurri reach for the skies! And Croatia hit the turf in sorrow! Oh boy, the Modric marble is undone! Croatia crushed! Italy weeping tears of relief! This game tears you up! Football taking human beings to places they hadn't imagined. And Watkins has started a run, and he's holding off Smith Rowe. Ollie Watkins! That is delicious! So sweet, so sweet, but for Arsenal, bitter. Perhaps beaten. Liverpool left wide open the window of opportunity, but it is Villa who have pounced. Aston Villa have hijacked the Arsenal glory train with an immaculate away day. Beyond stoppage time at the end of extra time, now or never. Trippier's out, swinger. Maguire, Kane! Stolen it at the death! That's what he's there for! England's main man! A pile of English joy! Worth his weight in gold! Where would St. George be without him? England finally found a way. It was the Kane way.
12: This might be it. This might be it.
11: Takes Manchester City to the cusp of four in a row. They can see it now. They can feel it now. They can reach out and almost touch it. Utter, utter conviction. He slammed it in. He meant it. They're close.
13: Up by Zuma. It's cued by Van Dijk. Oh!
14: The top, catastrophic for Pickford. Liverpool have won it.
11: And they're taken. Roma have risen from their ruins. Nonetheless, the Greek god in Rome. The unthinkable unfolds before our eyes. Extraordinary, 8 minutes from elimination, and Di Francesco does not know where to go. Iniesta does not know where to look. It is a Greek from Mount Olympus who has come to the seventh hills of Rome and pulled off a miracle. Perhaps too late in the day, throwing on the thrilling young Frenchman Dembélé.

260 goals have been scored at the 2026 World Cup. We've seen some 90-plus games, and it has been a wonderful tournament so far. But then, without, of course, the controversies, it won't be complete. And there is seemingly an agenda, an Argentine agenda. Some people say FIFA tried to favor Messi and his boys to make sure that they get to win the World Cup. Ronaldo is out of the tournament with Portugal, and we see some big surprises also coming in there. But now, from 48, we do have 8 teams at the 2026 World Cup. Well, this is a Fans Parliament. We're here to talk about the 2026 World Cup. And then, of course, welcome. It is GH1 TV. It is live on Ago TV as well. My name is Jones ADZI. And, of course, we're outside.

Sweden, Switzerland, Suzium, Turkey, USA, Uzbekistan, Uruguay, Ivory Coast. Let's play football.

0: We the champions. This is the fans' parliament. Charlie, we did one freestyle. We did banter. We did throw. We did give you the facts, but in a funny way. We did tell you why Jordan Ayew started that match and what. On this show, actually, it is a Jordan Ayew show because if you know, you know. But welcome once again to the fans' parliament right on GH1 TV. And let me get straight to my guest for tonight, guys. Good evening. How you doing, guys?
1: Yeah, good.
0: Oh, are you guys outside?
1: Yeah, outside.
0: Very, very important. And that's Hassan Maroni. And of course, MFA in here tonight. King Sharif, he's the only TA without a girlfriend. Sharif is the only TA without a girlfriend. If you know, you know. And now loves Messi with all her heart, all her soul, and all her mind. And the Chelsea fan who is not happy that Manchester United have signed Andre Santos. I don't know why he's not happy, but that is the man Randy in there. And of course, you see Liverpool fan Jessica. Yeah. She's asking me why Manchester United has signed Santos, yeah?
1: Yeah?
0: Don't worry, we'll tell you later. But guys, Ronaldo out, Argentina in. Ronaldo out, Messi in. Hassan, how are you feeling? Ronaldo has broken your heart. Portugal has broken your heart.
2: Well, they didn't really break my heart, but I was just disappointed. I was just disappointed because I feel like for this Portugal team, right, everything was left on the shoulders of Cristiano Ronaldo.
0: Yeah, he'd be lying.
2: Everybody was talking about the fact that Ronaldo should have been benched. Ronaldo. Vitinha had a stinker of a tournament. Nobody's talking about it. Bruno Fernandes had a stinker of a tournament. Nobody's talking about
0: not
2: it.
0: Their fault.
2: The only person in that midfield trio that actually did what he was supposed to do was João Neves. He was the only person. When you look at the stats in the tournament, right? Bruno Fernandes passed to Cristiano Ronaldo in the last game against Spain.
0: Yeah.
2: Zero. Vitinha's pass to Cristiano Ronaldo in that game.
0: That's false.
2: Zero.
0: That's false.
2: It is not false.
3: It is false.
2: It is not false.
3: He passed.

0: work hard for Ronaldo and then for Portugal national team to so that they win the World Cup in remembrance of Ronaldo.
1: Yeah.
0: When they started the tournament, you could see that the Portugal team were not finding their feet in the tournament.
1: Even in their first game against Congo.
0: Yeah. That didn't surprise me. Mm-hmm. I was linking it to 2016 where they won the Euros and then their recent, was it then, the Nations League?
1: Yeah.
0: You could see that that's the strength the Portuguese team are. They don't start tournaments on a high note. So I was thinking as the tournament progresses, they will kind of find their feet and then.
1: Yeah.
0: But it didn't happen like that.
1: So who do we blame? For you, who are you blaming?
0: All of them failed.
1: All of them failed, including Ronaldo. I disagree. Wait, before anyone disagrees, let me get MFM. Who failed for Portugal?
2: Portugal failed Ronaldo.
3: How?
4: Thank you.
2: So, like,
1: the nation itself or
2: the team, the coach, everyone else. Like, you could see that from the beginning, I was saying Messi, Argentina is like playing for Messi.
1: Yeah.
2: They respect Messi to the extent that when he moves, they also follow.
3: Laura.
2: But when it comes with Ronaldo, Laura. I don't know if there's an animosity or how do you use that word?
1: Animosity
2: or whatever it is there. Bruno was not helping him. Like, everything they were doing is like they are against. I don't know if Salman Konda, I can't tell. But it was actually not working. And Ronaldo was trying. But because, you know, there is a saying that together we stand, right? So if we are not together, it's not going to work. So from the start, and even to the fact that they lost to Congo alone showed that the team was just like, I don't know, was having a problem somewhere, which starts from what the coach to. So they are basically European black stars.
1: So you think the team failed Ronaldo?
2: Yes, Ronaldo was trying, but the whole team was not like
1: Ronaldo
2: they were not
1: was
2: helping.
1: He tried his best.
3: Do you know trying?
5: Jones, look, there's no doubt about Ronaldo helping Portugal.
1: Yeah.
5: Since he started playing for them,
1: yeah,
5: because before Ronaldo, Portugal has achieved nothing.
2: Mm-hmm. Yeah.
5: Ronaldo came and then they started winning some trophies. But you see, that game against Spain at that level, you can't afford to do certain things like lose focus, lack of awareness. Mm-hmm. You can't afford to do that. Yeah. If you watch the goal they conceded against Spain, Bernardo Silva conceded the foul in that. Space where they considered the foul, three players were there.
1: Yeah.
5: Bernardo Silva, Cristiano Ronaldo, and Bruno Fernandes. Ronaldo was a bit far away from the scene.
1: Yeah.
5: But you see these two players, they were closer
1: to the foul. Yeah.
5: Bernardo
1: was quickly taken.
5: Bernardo Silva was complaining to the referee. Bruno Fernandes, same, complaining to the referee. Mm. Now, the player who was fouled was the same player who scored the goal.
1: Mm.
5: Mikel Merino.
1: Yeah. When he had space to run.
5: When he was on the ground, he was watching the position of the Portuguese defenders. And he realized that there was so much space
1: in there
5: in between the two center backs. So he watched that. And instead of one of these two players who were closer to him, to close him down so that he would not make the quick free kick. Not even the run into the box.
1: Yeah.
5: Not because there are times.
1: You know, there's a way you can block and make sure that your defense is set up before
5: But so that's why I'm saying that at that level, you can't afford to lose focus.
1: Mm.
5: And that is exactly what they did in that particular game. So he watched and he realized that there's a lot of space. He gave the pass, made the run into the box, and then received the pass at the end again, and then scored that particular goal. So for Portugal, I think that at a point they didn't help themselves. Because at that level, there's no way you can tell me that there's a foul over there. Looking at the time where you are into the game and then looking at what was at stake because you are progressing to the next level.
1: So lack of awareness.
5: Lack of awareness and lack of focus.
1: Okay.
5: That's what happened to Portugal.
1: But you agree that the coach there is shower.
5: from

Of course. Well, from Ronaldo, let's move to his other goat, the twin goats. We're talking about the twin goats tonight, and Lionel Messi has 8 goals, President, at this World Cup. He's not even done. He has more games to play. Maybe one or more. Hassan is shaking his head, but he probably has more games to play. And they beat Egypt yesterday, 3-2. Egypt were leading 2-0, and there was a comeback put together by the goat himself. I mean, he had an assist, scored a goal, and then Lautaro Martinez found Enzo Fernandez in additional time of 90 minutes to make it 3-2. Well, a lot of talk has come that there's an Argentine agenda to make Messi win this World Cup. And we'll go for a quick break. When we are back, we'll talk about the Argentine agenda. This is GH1 TV.

0: Yay. Welcome back to the Fans Parliament right here on GH1 TV and on Ago TV. I'm Jones ADZI in here with Hassan Emefa, Sharif, Nah, Randy, and Jessica. We've been talking about Ronaldo. He's gone home. The GOAT, someone's GOAT, is gone home. And the other GOAT is still in the competition. Hassan says there's an agenda. Hassan.
1: I've
2: never said that there is an agenda.
0: Okay.
2: All I've said is that when something happens repeatedly, it seems as though there might be an agenda for it. Now, in the 2022 World Cup, right, particularly in that game against Netherlands, between Argentina.
0: The 3-2 game.
2: Exactly.
0: Yeah.
2: There were certain instances where clearly you and I know, and I've followed football for a very long time now, know that there is no way Leandro Paredes shouldn't have been red carded in that game, or at least a yellow card in that game. There is no way that that ball that was handled by Lionel Messi in that game shouldn't have been called for a foul or a yellow card, or even a red card maybe.
0: Humble.
2: In this game against,
3: Egypt.
2: Egypt. We saw similar things happening. In the game against Cape Verde, we saw similar things happening. Somebody will say, oh, did you go to refereeing calls?
0: But did you go?
2: I've not gone to
0: refereeing. But you've been a coach before.
2: But we know football. I've been a coach before, yes.
0: What was the name of your team?
2: Soccer Lads. Soccer Lads.
0: No wonder.
2: Yes. No wonder. That's right. but you see, there are certain fouls in football that if even like a 4-year-old watches, he knows that's way the heading.
0: But you see, we have some of the images of that from the game yesterday, Mohamed Salah, and then the foul situation. Did you see anything clean that was not given?
2: I can count.
0: That's that Salah penalty shouting there.
2: I can count about 4 or 5 instances where Egypt should have been given, you know, either a foul or a penalty. That Mo Salah incident
0: in the box.
2: There are
0: was a penalty for you.
2: No, you see, it's debatable.
4: Mm. Yeah.
2: Same way the Lisandro Martinez incident is actually also debatable. When you listen, I was listening to one of the referees in the Premier League, and he was saying that if he was in that position, he wouldn't even call for it because it's debatable.
0: Mm.
2: There are certain decisions.
0: Subjective.
2: Exactly.
0: Yeah.
2: There are certain decisions in football, particularly refereeing, right? There are decisions that are clear that when you make them, everybody would agree with you. And there are ones that when you make them, it becomes like a huge debate. So as a referee, you rather stay away from it. Now, VAR was introduced in football to omit human mistakes. But you don't know very well that it has made things rather worse.
0: So what I want you to pinpoint the things you saw in that game yesterday.
2: Incident number one.
0: Yeah.
2: That third goal for Argentina.
0: The third goal
2: for Argentina.
0: Enzo Fernandez's goal.
2: Yes.
0: Yeah. The one that broke your heart.
2: Yes. You and I know that.
0: Yeah.
2: Mohamed Trezeguet was fouled by McAllister. Clearly, when you watch the replay, you saw McAllister
0: on the edge of the box.
2: On the edge of the box into the penalty. Into the penalty box.
0: Like he grabbed his shirt.
2: He clearly grabbed it. And you saw the replays. You saw it. It was very clear.
0: But that ball, sometimes say, so you see, the far away from the ball was like off the ball incident.
2: Off the ball incident. Yeah. But it's still a foul. Egypt were in attack. Trezeguet is an attacker going into the box. So it doesn't matter whether it's an on the ball incident or off the ball incident. It is still a foul. Now, that play led to Argentina's goal, right? When you flip the script around, it's the same play, it's the similar situation that happened to, you know, Egypt. Because the foul on Lisandro Martinez led to the goal scored by Zico. But that ball was called back. So when you make a particular decision, right, be consistent. It is the inconsistency that makes it look like, you know, there is an agenda.
0: Mm. Now,
2: I don't really have a problem. Mm. Right? I don't really,
0: but you
2: really
0: think
2: have
0: that
2: a problem.
0: When it gets to Argentina.
2: But when it comes to Argentina, there are too many inconsistencies.
0: In that England game, Ghana suffered. I mean, we could have had a penalty.
2: Today I said to you that
0: you can't
2: mention an isolated incident and compare it to a particular team that has seen this happen to them consistently.
0: Balogun. We've seen Folarin Balogun as well. Also,
2: thank you very much for bringing it.
0: Yeah.
2: We saw Balogun's incident,
0: Argentina.
2: And then we saw the one that, you know, the foul that Messi committed in that game against Australia. similar situation. In fact, Messi's own was even worse.
0: So it should have been a red card for Messi.
2: Clear card. Who called for it? Nobody called for it. Mm. Referee didn't call for a foul. VAR didn't check. Nobody said anything. And you don't want us to think that there's an agenda.
0: I'm saying that
2: people would think that there is an agenda.
0: Yeah.
2: Of course.
0: And now, why are you laughing?
2: Because he doesn't have anything to say.
0: No. But these are some of the valid points that he's trying to put out there.
1: Fine.
0: That when was that a red card for Messi? Did you see did you see that foul where Messi hit?
1: Yes,
0: was that a red card or not?
1: Yes, it was a red card.
0: So his point is valid hold on. Okay. So his point is valid that sometimes VAR ignores some of these challenges, and if it was against Argentina, it would have been.
4: Just give an example.
0: So there's an agenda then. If it was a red card and it was not given to Messi, in that game, he scored a hat trick, right?
2: Yes.
1: Honestly, if there's an agenda, then I feel FIFA is not doing their job, bro. Because if you want to help...
0: So it's not Argentina's fault.
1: Listen, if you want to help Argentina win, you get me, and you're helping them in agenda, don't put we the fans in an emotional trauma. Because you wait an agenda, you wait for, and let's say, when it's 78th or 86th minute, for you to score goals.
0: Yeah.
1: Then I'm here thinking, oh, Messi is out.
0: Mm-hmm.
1: No, then FIFA is not playing their cards well.
0: Mm.
1: Because if there is an agenda,
0: it then starts from the first minute.
1: Yes, first minute you start. The moment the referee blows the whistle, you start the agenda.
0: Mm.
1: You get me? So that I know, say, yes, there's a... But then, because people are, hey, I don't like this, I like this, though... So you're trying to tell me, say, under that 11 minutes, under that 11 minutes, when the Argentines fought, the Egyptians with 2-goal lead asked when Messi had to change his status because he knew from the midfield they were on him.
0: So he had to move to the right side. Yeah.
1: Fine. When he moved to the right side, did you see how many people were on him?
0: Oh no,
1: he crossed the ball to Romero. Very moment Romero scored that goal, what the Egyptians, what were they supposed to do? Come back and do what? Defend. England was down to 10 men. What did you see them do against Mexico? They defended well, but then you didn't defend the ball. You didn't even defend the, like, it was just left with, I knew the very moment if Argentina scores one, they'll equalize. So you're supposed to do what? Defend. Messi used that same right wing to cross a ball. Lautaro didn't get it well.
0: He came back.
1: Yes, and he came back to score. Did you see it?
0: Yeah.
1: Then, fine, with the third goal, they said Alvarez took the ball from... Mohamed Salah, and that was the penalty.
0: Yeah.
1: I didn't see a penalty.
0: You didn't see a penalty?
1: No, I didn't. Listen, I'm telling you, I didn't see a penalty.
2: How can you tell me this story?
1: Let me finish my statement. Alvarez took the ball with his right leg, moved it to the left leg.
0: Was there contact on Salah?
1: Salah, the legs were like this. Listen, this was Alvarez's leg, and this was Salah's leg. So there was... If you are even talking, Salah's leg that was on Alvarez, he fell down.
2: He was in between him and he fell.
1: You don't tell me that that's a penalty because he took the ball before he fell down. If it was a penalty, Mohamed Salah would have gone to the ref to protest.
0: No,
2: Mohamed Salah was actually telling him he was ready to go for the ball.
1: VAR also told the referee that it was not a penalty.
2: So that is where we say there is an agenda.
1: No.
2: That is why we said that.
1: Why? When we are watching some of the games, don't VAR already talk to the referees? So if the VAR says that there's no nothing there, why would he go back to the TV?
0: You think it's just a coincidence, right?
1: Yes.
0: Like just in a Ghana game.
2: How does the coincidence happen?
1: They are telling me that the effort the Argentines are putting in, or even the Egyptians' efforts, are useless. Because you don't tell me that then there's the same agenda against DR Congo and also Senegal.
0: Yeah.
1: Then there's an agenda against all the Africans.
2: No,
1: to Belgium, why obviously they will take it, but you don't even have any right to say it was no penalty. Because why would you believe
2: that? Listen. In those games, right, we didn't see any proper questionable as compared to the game against Argentina and then Cape Verde. Because in that game against Cape Verde, I was just scratching my head trying to find footballing reasons as to why certain calls were being made. Now, that free kick where Messi, you know, almost scored.
4: Yeah.
2: Referee didn't even whistle for it.
4: Yeah.
5: Yes.
2: Referee didn't whistle.
4: Yeah, I bet you
2: if that goal has scored, nobody will call
4: the goal has stood.
2: The goal has stood.
4: They allowed the corner kick because there was a corner kick later.
2: They actually allowed the corner kick.
4: So there's an agenda.
2: What I'm saying is that when these things happen, it will make people think or feel as though there is actually an agenda. You and I cannot say for a fact that there's an agenda because, I mean, we don't have any proof of it. But what we see is what we say.
4: What are you seeing?
6: You know the new meaning of FIFA?
4: No.
6: Fix it for Argentina.
1: Oh, yes.
6: There's no team or club in this world that refereeing decision has never gone in favor and then against.
4: Yeah.
6: But then what Hassan was saying, if it's continuous, it keeps happening, then it will feel as though there's something behind it, right? Mm-hmm. You remember 2022 when before the World Cup that the federation, the head of the federation board, the FIFA president, came and said to us that if Messi doesn't win World Cup, it will be unfair to football as Messi will retire without a World Cup. And unfortunately, that tournament, Argentina sets a record that being the only team in World Cup that with the most penalties.
1: That's nice.
4: Yeah.
6: They had five penalties.
4: But wait.
6: I'm not saying
4: were these calls wrong? Were these wrong penalty calls?
5: I think he's just building a point.
4: Yeah.
6: You remember Netherlands game?
4: Mm-hmm.
6: Yeah. Was it Szczęsny? And then I don't know whether there was a contact between Messi and then, but then the referee straight away
4: gave the penalty.
6: Penalty. That's what I was saying. If it keeps happening. Mm. Like you come to World Cup, the 2018, that red card incident, it started with Algeria.
4: Mm-hmm.
6: People were saying, oh, red card is not a red card. That does not mean that the other people that day to day didn't get a red card. You had similar incidents.
4: Yeah.
6: People, like teams also had same tackle.
4: Yeah,
6: but
4: there were no red cards for them.
6: But that one doesn't continue.
4: Mm-hmm.
6: You, against Algeria, you have complaint.
4: Yeah.
6: Against Cape Verde, you have complaint. Against Egypt, you have complaint. So that means
1: Switzerland will be complaining. Obviously, there should be a complaint. Yeah. There should be a complaint.
4: You're happy.
2: Why do you think people will complain if these things do not happen?
1: Honestly,
2: Why don't people complain about Argentina?
6: That's the motive behind it.
4: Mm.
6: And then you know FIFA too. Every FIFA advert, every FIFA kind of like every FIFA something beer, you see Messi. It's a way of
4: but is it wrong to use one of the best players in the marketing world to push?
6: Oh, come on, it's always Messy.
1: It's not normal.
6: Why is it not
2: Adam?
1: Mami was part of it.
5: You realize that if Messi is able to make it, or Argentina is able to make it to the finals again, the numbers are going to rise. So I think it's also an agenda. That's another agenda
1: to make
5: money, right?
1: So, obviously,
5: so they will do anything to get one of the big teams. And then we know currently the good debate is between what? Ronaldo.
1: There was never a debate.
5: Messi.
1: It's only Messi.
5: Messi is a small boy. Let's not get there.
1: There was never a debate. Ronaldo is the greatest goal scorer of all time. Messi is the greatest
4: player.
2: There's goal scoring all part of
6: playing.
5: Don't compare Ronaldo. We don't care about what
1: you don't care. You miss it. Why were you then crying?
6: FIFA will pay the teams, and every year, I think they give Therefore, yeah, they get $8 million. Mm-hmm. Where are they going to get this money from? It's basically the tournament. Yeah. And when Portugal and then USA drop out, you remember there's a complaint that the ticket price.
4: They're trashing.
6: Who is going to help?
4: So you are trying to say that. Argentina is being pushed so that the World Cup will still be interesting.
1: Clearly, they wanted to push USA and Portugal so that it would do what? It would bring money, but then USA couldn't write their So if there's a script, then it means Portugal and USA couldn't add the script. That's the reason why the money has
2: nobody said
1: right now,
4: Jessica, is there an agenda? You see something. Hassan sees.
1: Obviously, I'm the only Messi fan.
4: I'm an Englishman. It is coming home. What do you see? Do you see an agenda?
7: Small agenda. Like it's not like Argentina are not a good team. They perform, they play well, but it's just a small twist with the referee. We see with the 2022 World Cup, with the penalty, it was not a penalty. Like Netherlands were robbed clearly. I know that Netherlands.
4: Oh, you have gone back to 2022.
7: Yeah, reference is very important. So with the 2026, when I saw the picture of Messi kicking the guy's leg, I was like, so this play, no card, nothing.
4: Yeah.
7: It was so painful. You see the guy.
4: It was painful.
7: The guy even posted on his Instagram like, you see, if you're not a big star, this is how you result. Yeah. No card, nothing. And FIFA didn't explain anything. They didn't get you have to explain to us why isn't it a card? Because it's an offense.
5: You see, the red card thing, you see, Zero versus Croatia, that match, they were supposed to give 0-2. A red card, but they did it, which means that this year, like, as a referee, I don't know if they didn't go to
7: which part of the play, which time,
5: Zero versus Croatia, the Croatia match, for Portugal,
7: where
5: Zero was supposed to be given a red card.
4: Wow,
5: he was supposed to be given a red card, which they didn't, and then with the Messi thing,
4: incident,
5: you remember Balogun, right? I believe that if you are doing, the right thing, do it to every issue. It should apply to the whole class.
4: Yeah.
5: You don't take some class out and then keep some class. Mm-hmm. Just like when the second goal for Egypt, when it was not taken, when he went to check, do the same thing. If he should have just gone to the VR and then come back and tell us, say, it's not.
4: Yeah, at least.
5: They work together.
4: It is always here on H1 TV, on the Fans Parliament, live on Apple TV as well. Today we actually live on Facebook. We also live on X. So get to H1 TV. And then let's link up there. And enough of Ronaldo agenda and all that. Guys, round of 16 games are coming up. But then before I start that, quick one from Sharif. Sharif, agenda or no agenda?
8: Yes. So the thing is that it's because of the level of inconsistency in officiating that has come up with all these conversations. Because if the decision-making were very consistent, I think nobody would have talked about
4: it. Most teams have suffered.
8: Yes.
4: But has Argentina suffered?
8: Ghana has suffered.
4: Has Argentina suffered?
7: No.
2: From
4: the inconsistency of referees.
7: No.
8: Yes. And the thing is that, I'm building a point. Mm. So there has been inconsistency in terms of officiating this particular World Cup.
4: Yeah.
8: But the reason why someone might say there's an agenda is simply because the level of inconsistency is consistent in Argentina matches.
4: Mm.
8: And that is the main reason why people come up
4: with the ignorance of VAR and all that happens. Yes. Only
8: for the it's not only in Argentina matches, but it is consistent in those matches.
4: Yeah.
8: That when it comes to Argentina matches, some decisions are contentious. So it comes with a lot of arguments. And that's the main reason why people talk about the fact that... And you see, the thing is that the fact that so many people are talking about it means that there's something going on. Mm-hmm. Because everybody is talking about... If there is poor officiating in this tournament, why is it that every single time they single out a particular game which involves Argentina?
4: Yeah.
8: That is the main problem. Mm. But me, my worry is not even about that. When you look at the games they play, you watch if you are 2-0 down or you are 2-0 up against Argentina and then there's Messi. Always have it in the back of your mind that he can do magic.
4: Yeah.
8: Despite the fact that he's old.
4: Mm.
8: Messi is not like, let me say, Messi is not like Ronaldo, where he can't take on players now.
4: Yeah.
8: Messi is still...
4: At his age.
8: At his age. He has the ability to still take on players.
1: Ankara Messi.
8: He still has the ability to take on players.
4: Yeah.
8: And when you watch the game against Cape Verde, you see, that's why when it comes to Portugal, I always blame the coach. When it comes to Argentina... When they were playing against Cape Verde, and then they realized that Cape Verde were using the low block, and then they were marking Messi out of the game.
4: Mm-hmm.
8: Messi was rather dropping deep to get himself involved in the game.
4: Yeah.
8: And that was clearly tactical from the coach.
4: So let's give plaudits to the tactical nature of Argentina as well.
8: While we are saying that there's an agenda, we should also have it in mind
4: that they are doing well.
8: Because in the game against Egypt, Egypt were also struggling. Because they were not getting the Argentina were not getting the balls to Messi when he was in midfield, but he shifted wide and then they were getting the balls to him. And you see, when they were getting the balls to him, he wasn't doing anything, he wasn't going past his players or something like that. The only job he had to do was to put in crosses.
4: Yeah.
8: So even if you watch his personal goal, the goal that he scored,
4: it was his own cross that came back to him.
8: And that was what tactical once again.
4: Mm.
8: And when he was putting in the crosses, you realize the people who were in the box.
4: Yeah.
8: They were having defenders in the box.
4: Yeah.
8: And you see, someone like Lisandro Martinez, because he was a good passer of the ball, the coach shifted him, pushed him forward to occupy the left wing back position. What was his position there too? To also put in what? Dangerous crosses. Against Cape Verde, it worked. Against Egypt, it worked. So it's like when things are going tough for them, they find a way to make things easy and then make sure they grind out the win. So once we are talking about the fact that there is an agenda against them and then referee decisions are going in favor of them, we should also talk about the fact that they are doing very well in terms of tactical display, which Portugal couldn't do. And so I can agree with her if they say the team failed Ronaldo.
4: Yeah.
8: And simply because the coach wasn't doing that.
4: The coach is shower.
8: If Bruno Fernandes is misfiring, he will continue to play as number 10.
4: Yeah.
9: Yeah.
8: If other players are not doing well, they will continue to play. And you see, whenever he's making changes, he makes light changes. When I'm making any tactical like decision or something like that.
4: Well, thank you so much. And then we'll now move from Ronaldo, Messi, and I'm sure you're enjoying the conversation right about now. We're taking you to the United States of America. Benghazi has joined us live, and he's there by a courtesy of our people. From Adanse Travels, yes. Now, we'll talk about the round of 16 games here, because Switzerland will face the agenda Argentina. And then, of course, we'll also see some big games coming up in there. Well, Benghazi, good evening. And I'm sure good afternoon there, but good evening here in Ghana. And how are you doing? Who is winning the World Cup?
10: Well, I mean, I can respond and a good evening to you, even though it's 5:50. PM here in Ohio, where we currently are based in the US. Now, of course, still in a World Cup period, still in a World Cup mood out here, and I enjoyed every bit of what was said by my other colleagues who are in the studio with you. But of course, the Ronaldo v. Lionel Messi argument died so many years ago. I wonder why we still go on with it anyway.
4: Hassan says I should tell you how. Anyway, we'll leave that because of time. We'll leave that. Let's look at the games.
10: We cannot compare a Messiah to a footballer.
1: Oh, thank you.
7: So
1: I'm ordained man of God.
5: Who is the Messiah?
1: Messi, of course.
5: Who is the Messiah?
10: His name is Messi.
5: Oh, please, no, please.
10: Messiah. He's the Messiah of football. If you don't know.
4: Benghazi, I forgive you for that blasphemy. I forgive you. And, well, let's talk about
0: the quarterfinal games, how's the atmosphere in there? I mean, now there were 48. Now we have only 8, the 40 countries. I mean, do we see the fans going back home? The Ghanaian fans, have you been speaking to some of them? And then let's talk about the quarterfinal games quickly because of time.
10: Because of time, I need to just jump into it. Now, yes, I mean, you may have 40 other nations departing or going back home after the games played so far, and only 8 remain standing. The last match, and if you like, in the championship. But I can tell you that the fans are still here in their numbers. It is a World Cup for a reason. Forget the fact that, you know, you have 40 other nations going back home. But if you have got France, if you have got Argentina, if you have England, if you have Belgium, you have the Switzerland national team here, you have Morocco rapping massively as well as the others who are here. They have huge following. And so the numbers are still here. Don't also forget that there are also neutrals who want to enjoy good football. And so forget about the fact that, you know, these other nations have left, but they want to still enjoy things of the wonderful players, teams that are, you know, up around for the Mundial. So yeah, the numbers are still here. And for the games that are left at the quarterfinal stage, we have got some very interesting matchups or games to look forward to. Beginning tomorrow, like you said, tomorrow is Morocco taking on France. It will be live on GH1 TV, I know for sure. I mean, the French, you know the story of the French team at this World Cup. In the last 2 World Cups, winners and runners-up, they have a story and a record to protect. So big game against the Moroccans, also Africa's only hope, you know, in a championship. They've got some great players. They've had some great results in the World Cup so far and will attempt possibly to outwit or upset the French team, you know, in a game tomorrow. Again, you have got Argentina taking on the Swiss team in a game people believe could be an easy game for Argentina. But if you look at the 2 last games of Argentina, it's not been easy. Against Cape Verde, they had to dig deep to win. Against Egypt, it was same for Argentina. So the Swiss will offer their own test to the Argentines in the game as well. Now, for England against Norway, that for me is a game I want to really watch, and I will not miss that game for anything because I look at the 2 key, you know, strikers for the 2 teams, Harry Kane on 7 goals now and Haaland also on 7 goals for Norway. These guys are going to be the main focus of the 2 teams, but the supporting cast will obviously come in handy for the 2 players and the 2 teams, and I want to see how, you know, the permutations go in the battles in the midfield, the battles in defense. I want to see how that will go for the 2 teams, Norway and England. And then, of course, Spain in action as well against Belgium. Very interesting game to look forward to. So we have got one South American team, 1 African team taking on the other 6 teams from Europe, battle to get their hands on what we call the holy grail of world football. Who gets to get to the finals? Well, we'll see. But I'm sure in the next 4 or 3 days, it will become clearer the teams that are going to make it to semifinals. But I have my hands clearly on France, on Spain, on England, and also Argentina are the 4 teams to make it to the semifinals of this year's World Cup.
0: Well, I mean, I don't know your Colombian name, but I'm already Jones, and you can see me in my English shirt. It is coming home, I believe. What's your Colombian name before I let you go?
10: My name is Joaquin.
0: Hey. All right, thank
10: Joaquin
0: you so much.
10: Alejandro.
0: When he says you should say a big shout to Wofa for him, because he misses him so much.
10: Obviously, yeah. Obviously, I'll do that. All right. Let me also acknowledge our sponsors, Adansi Travels. They've ensured that we are here for all these wonderful times we are here. So Adansi Travels, number 1 travel partner for every one of you, I recommend for you in Ghana. 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And also EBA Funds are also a wonderful partner. Now, all you do is pay 40% down and they will guarantee or give you any phone of your choice from EBA Funds. Actually, give you a pay plan to pay the rest of the money for a period. So that's EBA Funds and Adansi Travels, ensuring that we are here with our coverage of the World Cup. So from tomorrow, we'll give you more details as the games continue.
0: All right. Thank you so much, Benjamin Yama, Ben Ghazi. Guys, quickly, before we go, who is winning the World Cup? 8 teams remain. Jessica, let me start with you. Who is winning the World Cup?
7: France.
0: Did you start supporting them from the beginning?
7: No.
0: Who did you start? Who did you start
7: with?
0: Oh,
7: they're out.
0: They're out, eh? Randy, who's winning the World Cup?
9: Oh, France.
0: France. Yeah. Wow. Did you start supporting them from the beginning?
9: I started.
0: So they are still going.
7: Spain.
0: Mm-hmm. Why not Argentina?
11: Oh, how?
12: Oh, Messi already has 1 trophy, so I'm out to get another. Yeah.
0: Oh, wow.
12: Like my ex-Spanish Barcelona guy, so get a trophy.
0: Yeah, so that the argument will be counted.
12: Agenda.
0: You want to finish the marriage? You want to finish the marriage?
12: Oh, yeah, we can't do without agenda.
0: Sharif, who is winning the World Cup? 8 teams remain.
13: France.
0: France?
13: Yes.
0: You people.
4: MFR.
2: I think I agree with you.
4: Yeah.
2: It's coming home.
4: Check me.
2: Come on.
4: It is coming home.
2: We are a British warrior.
4: Yes.
8: To be coming home. Yes. Like to go to Morocco.
4: Moroccans are saying that they don't recognize themselves as
8: Africa. Once Morocco beats France, it's going to Morocco. It's simple as
4: that. So can they do that tomorrow? Morocco, France?
8: It's going to be very difficult. The Moroccans are not like the Egyptians when they had 2-goal lead.
4: Yeah.
8: They couldn't take their chances. Yeah. But the reason why it's going to be difficult is that maybe the attackers can match the defense. Even they can give France a midfield battle.
4: Yeah.
8: But the difference will be in attack. That's where mostly some games are decided in midfield.
4: Yeah.
8: There's a lot of midfield battle. But when it comes to France, the attack is too much. Because Mbappe, some people talk about the fact that he get the ball and then he just pushes it and then run past his defenders. But I don't see it that way.
4: Mm.
8: He can actually go past his marker without pushing the ball that much.
1: Mm.
8: And then you have Olise, of course, who can make things happen in the split of a second.
1: Olise is not playing tomorrow.
8: So,
4: yeah, because of card accumulation, yeah. So Olise might not be around.
5: But I feel that tomorrow's match, France might be...
4: You have a feeling.
5: With the Norway and Brazil
4: match,
5: we were all thinking Norway is coming home.
1: Please, I wasn't thinking. I knew Norway was not going home. So individual, personal pronouns.
5: Okay, so to me, personally, I thought Brazil would push through and then Norway would come back.
4: So it was a surprise for you.
5: Yes, no team is more like all the teams in there, right? Mm. Morocco, Switzerland, whatever.
4: So Norway, England, you think Norway can beat England?
1: Yes.
5: Easy.
4: Hey.
5: Easy.
8: But that game, the Norway Brazil game,
4: mm.
8: But who was surprised that they eliminated Brazil?
4: She said she was surprised.
8: No, because that game has always been one sided.
1: Oh, yeah.
8: They've met before that game.
2: But you see, the reason why people were thinking that it would be for Brazil was because, remember, this time around, Brazil are being coached by arguably.
4: One of the best coaches
2: of all time, Ancelotti.
4: Yeah.
2: And one thing you know about Ancelotti is that even if he doesn't play good football,
4: you get the result.
2: He gets the result. Yeah. So that was what people saw and thought that Brazil could actually do something in that game.
4: Anyway, guys, that's Hassan Meroni. Beside him is MFA and Sharif. Na is the Messi baby girl, and of course Randy is a Chelsea fan. You'll be here for the preseason. We'll tell him something. And of course, Jessica supports Liverpool. I am Jones, ADZI. This has been the Fans Parliament. We'll be back on Sunday. By then, 3 teams would have gone home. And we'll see who will be crying. Ladies and gentlemen, we're outside. Thanks to my director, Danny, and of course, Malik and Sidoff, and the crew, entire crew. Wendy, everyone. Charlie, we're outside.

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0: there is a situation, your life is what is more important, not what you eat at that point.
1: See, Jerry went hard on her. And when I saw it, I said, yes, give it to her. And I think she's even a, is it dickness or dick? I think she, Jerry said dickness or something. Okay, you please listen to this again. I'll be right back.
0: We are always doing this to politicians. And when they take advantage of us, we don't get it. About 20 miles, we are in the day. We are talking about you as a dickness.
2: And we don't get any benefit.
0: What do you have to benefit from? If there is a situation, your life is what is more important, not what you eat at that point.
1: Yes, Charlie, you guys are in field. Most of you don't even clear your environment. The MP has come to your area, of course, that's his constituency. He's come to help clean the community. You are there saying you want money for food. And the woman said, oh, but we don't benefit from you. Hey, dickness. Dickness. Oh, senior woman, this one here. You know force. I swear, the woman no force. Hey.

see, because of the conversation we're having here, I'm so enthused, so charged up. Let me see if I can engage some of our listeners. That is, yes, let's engage you. 055-280-0216. How did the sanitation exercise go yesterday and how is it going today? 055-280-0216. 055-280-0216 or 0535-183317. Yeah, this is Star Showbiz. But Charlie, without proper sanitation, without good sanitation, you can't enjoy life. You can't enjoy great entertainment from Star FM. So let's do this. 055-280-0216, 055-280-0216 or 0535-183317.

0: finish.
1: Nana, so what's your opinion on what transpired yesterday between the MP and then the, I think she's a witness, right? Yeah. So your quick opinion on that.
2: I think it's a good take from the MP. It's about time we tell our citizens that when it's time for a particular practices or work, we have to all focus on that. You know, people are blackmailing them with the vote and all those things. But I feel this is the time for us to work. We are working towards trash that are going to take lives and also destroy properties. So that's the time we have to focus on. I think from the dickness, she didn't do well. She's supposed to...
1: No, but is it not true that these politicians, after getting what they are supposed to get from these voters, they don't even attend to them anymore? Is the woman not right to demand, you know, for something from this MP?
2: Because yeah,
1: she knows that there's no way she will cite this MP again.
2: Exactly.
1: Possibly, exactly. Yesterday was maybe the very first and last she would see this MP again.
2: Exactly. I think
1: so. It was an opportunity for her.
2: Exactly.
1: Oh,
2: to take money? That is not it. That's not it. To take money, no.
1: Bad timing, eh?
2: Bad timing for taking money. On the flip side, I would have asked for, you know, getting better gutters, which of course we all see that we have shallow gutters, right, in our countries. We need deep gutters so that it can carry the water.
1: Okay, you have coming. Hello. Good morning.
3: Morning, sir.
1: Yes, sir. Please, what's your name and where are you calling me from?
3: I'm Abraham. I'm calling from Kesh.
1: All right, please go ahead. Did you participate in the exercise yesterday?
3: Sure, I did.
1: Which area?

0: around Teshi.
1: Teshi. Yeah. And how did that go?
0: It went well. It went well.
1: What do you think we can do beyond what we are doing? What do you think we can do beyond that to, you know, curb flooding and all that?
0: I think we ourselves, we have to take responsibilities. There are sometimes in our area, when we realize that things are not going too well when it comes to sanitation, we have to work it out ourselves. We should not wait that people will come together before we work. Individually, I think we should take care of our various environments so that we make the place look neat. And I also want to comment about the MP and the woman.
1: Oh, go ahead, go ahead. Even though this is an entertainment show, but go ahead.
0: Well, I don't know why you are lashing the woman. Because I don't see anything wrong if the MP is coming around to work and bring maybe some food or something. Because maybe, who knows, this woman has not even taken in anything.
1: No, but that's
0: so
1: not. That's
0: if
1: not.
0: Woman
1: that's.
0: Is acting that's maybe for
1: no,
0: a
1: no, no. But hold on, hold on. But that's
0: what
1: not.
0: It's true. She's really hungry and she needs something to eat.
1: Yeah, man. No, no, no. The woman is not hungry. And again, that's not even the job of the MP. NADMO is in charge of that. You get it. And not the MP. The MP only went out there to help with the exercise, as a citizen, and of course as an MP of that constituency. You get it. It was just bad timing. That's what I think, though.
0: Well, by me personally, I don't see anything wrong with that. Honestly, I don't
1: That's
0: see anything
1: fine. That's
0: wrong
1: fine.
0: With that. Because they are working, and I do believe that if someone provided food for them, because in our area, I remember a man, he volunteered, went and bought water and some meat pie. I mean, it was okay. Everybody was happy. We enjoyed work. So if they are working and someone decided, okay, I'll bring food or I'll bring water or something, I don't think there is something wrong with that.
1: That's,
0: thank you very much.
1: Thank you so much for this opinion. Why not? I mean, opinions are like noses. Why not? So you can also be part of this conversation. 0552-880216. 0552-880216. I have Mr. D, the MC. So he's an MC and then a PR practitioner. I've met my brother. So we are both PR practitioners. And a comms person as well. So I've met my brother. We are going to talk communication.

0: finish.
1: Yeah, Mr. D, the mic. I said the mic. The MC, how are you doing?
2: Sir, I'm fine, thank you, sir.
1: Great. Charlie, I'm doing very well. So we've been having a conversation before you joined us about what transpired between the MP and then the resident. Apparently, she's a dickness, you know, and of course, again, about the sanitation exercise, put all of them together. What's your thought on that?
2: Even before I make my opinions, let me take the opportunity to greet your lovely viewers and listeners. Good morning, wherever you're watching us from. I think I watched the video yesterday.
1: Okay.
2: Just
1: you chanced on it. Okay.
2: Yes.
1: Great.
2: Yes. And apparently, I thought they were even arguing, but this is the truth.
1: Okay.
2: I don't think anybody is wrong. Okay. Anybody is right.
1: Okay.
2: Because I think the lady was just, you know, making her feelings and opinion known.
1: Okay.
2: That, MP, as you came, it's a good thing that you came around.
1: Okay.
2: But of course, we are working.
1: Mm.
2: And we may need, you know, certain things to boost our morale, maybe food or donation or, you know, what have you. But I think the approach that the MP used in correcting her wasn't so polite. I mean, yes, wasn't so polite. Because I can't remember.
1: The MP was so hostile, eh?
2: Not so hostile. Nah, but I mean, let me just choose my words properly.
1: Diplomatic, eh?
2: Yes, but I just
1: I'll say it for you. Don't worry, me. I'll say it for you. Don't worry.
2: Because you see, I think somewhere last week, a similar thing happened to Honorable Dumelo. One woman was like, when the issue happened, when the disaster happened, Dumelo didn't come to her zone. How did Dumelo handle that problem? He just posted a picture of himself and that same woman helping out. Then he was like, evidence day. So you see his approach. So maybe the MP could have spoken to her. Oh, mommy, understand, you know, your predicament. Understand how you feel about him. She said, I know, maybe I know. I'm not, you know, sorted like that. This is the main reason why I'm coming. But I think the MP wasn't, you know, so happy about how the woman, you know, spoke. So you also give back the same energy to the woman. But Chalo, be on your wrong. That's how the woman feels. Yeah.
1: And again, another MP also stormed Car Bank. That is Theresa Uni. Okay. Also stormed Car Bank. And I don't know if you've chanced on that, but she also stormed Car Bank. And she was telling them, you know, apparently offices were not supposed to open that early.
2: Yeah, sure.
1: They're not supposed to start work that early because of the directive that came from the president and all that. You know, some even started work around 10, 11, 12, thereabouts.
2: Yeah, sure.
1: But I'm sure in their case, as early as 8, they were already operating. They were already working. Mm. And the MP was out there with her people. They were working. So she stormed the office. Carbon, why people? Why? Charlie, yesterday our MPs were very radical. They were radical.
2: That word. That word. But you know, sometimes, Charlie,
1: can you sit in office once? Me, the MP, I am here working and you are enjoying.
2: Oh, Charlie.
1: Cozy.
2: Charlie.
1: You people, pass. You should be serious.
3: I side with the MP.
1: You side with the
4: actions.
1: MP.
4: Why?
1: Okay.
4: Because when you look at the position in communication, you can find ethos, pathos, and logos. I mean, pathos is about emotions.
1: Cinema, give us the communication.
4: And the ethos has to do with, you know, the status. I mean, look at the statuses of these MPs, these leaders in our country. And they come down to that extent that they are also cleaning up with you. I mean, most Ghanaians, I mean, lay people, laymen walking around are pathos driven. I mean, emotionally driven. Right. So anytime they come to you, they are just thinking about their emotions. But the emotions are not even deepened to the extent that you are not thinking about the man who lost his life through the flood. Let's check what is happening right now. What's the status of the country? We are in a big problem and we need to solve it. So we are talking about status. We are not talking about emotional way of communication. Yes, of course, he has to communicate that way. I think that was a little bit, harsh. But then sometimes you need that. To tell them, you know, they don't know because sometimes they are just driven by emotions and speak anyhow. Sorry to say. But it's time for us to combine the way we react. I mean, we need to consider logos and pathos and what's the ethos together when we want to approach situations. So we come out with a very sensible word, submissions. Thank you.
1: I see. Okay. So, I'm not going to comment on that again. I think we have to, we just have to make progress now. But this is still Star Showbiz. My name is Isaac Ade, and I have Nana Mafo on the flip side of the console. And again, I have another gentleman. You've heard, I mean, his voice already. That's Mr. D, the MC. He's an MC and then a PR practitioner. Yes, so Mr. D, talk to me. Let's talk about the impending event. Okay. First of all, what is that event, and for how many years have you been running this particular event?
4: All right. So thank you so much for the opportunity once again. So the event we are talking about is the Ghana Impact and Innovation Awards, organized by Mastered Creations. So Mastered Creations is, you know, the main organizer and the company, you know, behind this award. Truthfully, this is going to be the maiden edition. But the question is this going to be the very first awards event that the company is hosting? No. We've been hosting an awards. I mean, we've been hosting awards over the years. Notably is the Ghana Educators Prestige Awards, which we hosted last year at Clocksack Auditorium, 28th November 2025. And we were even able to award the Greater Accra Regional Minister.
1: You awarded?
4: Oh, yes, we did.
1: In 2025, yes, just last year.
4: Just last year, 28th November.
1: Honorable.
4: Yes.
1: You awarded him.
4: Yes, who doubles as the MP for Shai Osudoku, you know, constituency.
1: In what capacity did you award? All right,
4: so
1: I'm just interested.
4: Yes.
1: You see what is happening to us in Accra?
4: Yes, I understand you.
1: So what criteria did you use in awarding her?
4: Very good. So usually it was based on education.
1: Okay.
4: Because the Ghana Educators Prestige Awards. So the idea was, we are looking, you know, across. It's more or less like a holistic kind of, you know, thing that we were doing. Not just teachers, but it was mainly about the teachers. So we just broadened the horizon. Anybody who has, you know, played a pivotal role as far as the development of the education sector in the country is concerned, we do that. Now, we are in Accra. So we had, you know, criterias for choosing people, especially gender. Yes, so we had women, political figures that are women doing well, you know, in education. And truthfully, from 2023 to 2025, when we looked at the track record of the regional minister, Ibekase Wayade. So Mama Linda, wherever you are, I mean, we thank you so much for the good work that you're doing, and we pray you continue doing that. So,
1: hey, senior man.
4: Yes. So, I mean, we are not sounding political.
1: No. So, if you go there too, we'll go. Not at all. If you want to go there, I can go there.
4: So somebody will be like, was she the only one? No. When we moved to the other side too, it was actually, you know, universal, they're all. But I'm mentioning her name because, you know, we are in Accra, and when we take the president out, we will say she's the first in command in our region. Yes, that is why I just
1: so you just awarded her just because she's a Greater Accra Regional Minister?
4: No, please, we didn't. So let me put this into perspective. So there is one lady by name Madam Esther Ajimambedu. I know you would know her because she's in the same, you know, fraternity as
1: yes.
4: She works in the sports department. She was also awarded in that sports category. Yes, last year.
1: Okay.
4: So what was the criteria? Truthfully, I've had, you know, personal interactions with her. You know, she's into scouting, so she helps, you know, kids. She promotes them, you know, in terms of sports. She puts people on, she does scouting, gives, you know, these athletes traveling opportunities. So we were like, no, aside the sports thing that she's doing, I think she's using her platform to educate the country and the public through what? Through sports. So she was awarded. I also believe you know your very good friend, Mr. Yausechi Afari.
1: Yeah, sure.
4: Yes, he was also awarded.
1: Okay.
4: I mean, Sprite Ball way back in high school. Right, he was the one that instituted that African Basketball Festival. Now, he's doing a beautiful thing with the corporate entities, University of Ghana Corporate Football League. He's really doing well. So we believe, you know, not just classroom education, but whatever that you do, if you use that as a platform to, you know, to educate the public, you know, positive impact, I think you stand a chance to be awarded. So Yausechi was, you know, also awarded. So that was what, you know, we did last year, God willing.
1: And what was the award again? the name of the award
2: for last year.
1: Yeah, for last year.
2: What? Ghana Educators Prestige Awards.
1: Ghana Educators Prestige. So you have different award schemes.
2: Yes. So far the flagships are two. We did that one.
1: Okay.
2: Then, God willing, we are going to launch the new one, which is the Ghana Impact and Innovation Awards.
1: What's the difference between what happened last year and then this particular one you're about
2: to launch? All right. So the slight difference is this one is going to be, you know, more broad in terms of scope.
1: Okay.
2: So last year, it was more or less like a niche, and the niche was education.
1: Okay.
2: Yes, education.
1: Okay.
2: And by education, not just formal education in the classroom. You see the job that you are doing. Yeah. Respectfully, you're also an educator.
1: But you didn't award me last year.
2: Was you?
1: Oh, but you just said it. Yes.
2: I mean, there are a lot of people that are doing well. So, hopefully, I mean, we would be able to acknowledge and recognize your effort. So that was what we did. So this time around we were like, we can touch on different sectors, right, to different fraternities. We can't do all, but at least we can do at least 2, 3, 4 in addition to the education. So basically that is what, you know, we are planning to do this year.
1: Are you able to share with us the area or the areas you'll be covering, especially with this award scheme,
2: please,
1: that is Ghana Impact and Innovation Awards 2026?
2: Yes, please.
1: Tell us about the areas.
2: Yes, please. So we've got fashion.
1: Okay.
2: We've got public figures.
1: Okay.
2: We've got political advocacy.
1: Okay.
2: Yes, we've got entrepreneurship.
1: So if you say political advocacy, I'm just interested.
2: Yes. Well,
1: who are those people who qualify? Political advocacy.
2: All right. So political advocacy, we have our mainstream political figures.
1: Okay. The MPs, ministers.
2: Yes, please.
1: CEOs and.
2: Yes, please.
1: Okay.
2: Then aside that, we have people that are not politically aligned to any of the political, you know, parties, but they are well versed when it comes to political education, like civic rights, civic education, and, you know, and what have you. So all those people also qualify pertaining to that category.
1: Okay.
2: And of course, okay.
1: What about presenters who host political shows?
2: Yes, to an extent.
1: It's like I'm giving the idea.
2: No.
1: To an extent.
2: No, to an extent. To an extent, because you see, you are like presenters.
1: Right.
2: Yes. So depending on the kind of presentation that he or she does on his or her platform, that will determine if or not, you know, the person qualifies for that category. Yes.
1: I'm interested.
2: Yes,
1: I'm
2: sir.
1: Interested in this award scheme.
2: Yes, sir.
1: That's why I'm asking all these questions.
2: I understand. And
1: please
2: I'm grateful.
1: Go ahead.
2: Yes, so that is it. And business too. Then we've got academia.
1: Okay.
2: Yes, we've got academia.
1: So if you say business, what do you mean? Are you talking about entrepreneurs? What really?
2: Yes, so
1: is the
2: by
1: focus?
2: Business, we are talking about entrepreneurship, we are talking about small scale businesses and even startup.
1: Okay.
2: Startup business, because one of the mission of these awards is we shouldn't only be targeting people that are already recognized and well established in whatever they do. What about, you know, individuals that are promising, individuals that we can consider, you know, prospects of what they are doing? I think it is imperative we also recognize such people as a way of, you know, encouraging them to get to where they are. So we have, you know, categories for new discovery and, you know, emerging personalities pertaining to their respective categories.
1: Do you look around to get the people to award, or they would have to apply, whatever it is? What's the criteria like? What's the process like?
2: All right. So we've got two categories, as in with respect to how nominations are being made. So there's one which is done exclusively by the board. So we have a selection committee who recommend brands, personalities and entities that are going to be honored. Then we've got a different category that, you know, we give the opportunity to people to nominate themselves. So after the nomination stage, we pass them through, you know, some kind of process, more or less like scrutinize them, look through whether they really, you know, deserve that category. Because truth be told, people are doing well, but I think there is a, I mean, I don't know whether this word is proper, there's a miscalculation when it comes to the category.
1: Okay.
2: So we can even use the opportunity to advise them that, oh, gentleman or my lady, we've looked through your portfolio and I think this category rather you know, aligns with your personality than the one that you want to nominate yourself for. Do you mind if you switch it up? So we use the opportunity to even educate people about what actually they are doing. Because truthfully, you see the young students, most are into the entrepreneurship, but when you ask them, okay, entrepreneurship is broad, which we know, which aspect of entrepreneurship are you practicing? It's sad that most of it, I mean, most of them don't really know. So we do that. So with the ANRI, you can't nominate yourself.
1: Okay.
2: Yes, you can't nominate yourself.
1: Obviously, it's ANRI Awards.
2: Yes, for now, you can't nominate yourself. Okay. So when the team bring, you know, the let me say, the prospective ANRIs, we look through, then we pick each person, as in just one personality in each category. So that's to say we can't nominate or we can't award more than one person in a specific category.
1: Okay.
2: So maybe that's how come last year we weren't able to, you know, honor you. But hopefully,
4: What about the instances that I really want to, you know, put your name just like Ike, being a political presenter, shaping the nation and the world as well? I mean, I think he needs some honor. If I bring such suggestion, will you guys?
2: Yes. We do consider that, and it's welcome.
4: You know why I'm saying that? We have a lot of great people working, and they don't really want to come under that limelight.
2: Yes, I agree.
4: And of course, we have people who have to secretly do that for them.
2: I agree with you. So yes. So like I said, if you know, all those names and details are collected, the board sits again. Not to say this is the best among the names that we've got, but just to see, okay, so this time around, unanimously we are all agreeing that this personality should be, you know, should be chosen or should be given the opportunity for the awards. Then maybe hopefully in the subsequent editions we can, you know, consider the other ones.
1: So this is fresh.
2: Yes, this is the maiden edition. This particular maiden edition. Yes, please. Yes,
1: does that mean that you'll be holding two award schemes in a year?
2: Okay, so for now, I'm going to say yes. I'm going to say yes because you see the one that we did last year for the education sector, we are going to do the edition 2 this December.
1: Okay.
2: So technically, yes, we are going to host two awards for this year.
1: Let me drift a bit. Did this award then start with you?
2: With me?
1: Yes.
2: Okay, so
1: how did the drive even start?
2: Sure. So
1: where from the interest?
2: Yes. So thank you. Nice question. So I think 2021, God being so good, I won my first award as an MC.
1: Okay.
2: But it was as a promising MC.
1: Okay.
2: So that's how come I understood that, okay, it's not only those, like, you know, in street sense or informal sense, you see those that are blue. So it is not, you know, only those that are up there that should
1: even for the potential ones.
2: So
1: for the potential
2: because for me,
1: just to encourage them,
2: I was you know, fortunate enough to be awarded. When truthfully, I'll say 2021, I wasn't, you know, top MC. I was still learning.
1: But now they are top.
2: No, please, I beg. Still I'm not rich. Still I'm not rich.
1: Don't fear.
2: But Nyami Adum, at least, you know.
1: Talent.
2: You know.
1: Sell your CV.
2: Oh, but Nyami Adum.
1: Corporate Ghana is even listening. They want to hire you,
2: and,
1: you know, to MC their shows.
2: You know what? I think. No. I think not that. You see, things like that are relative. Who is a top MC?
1: No. So I was expecting to rather say, well, based on my experience, I'm that.
2: Yes,
1: I'm that.
2: Yes,
1: I'm
2: that's
1: that.
2: What I'm saying. That
1: Chiefly,
2: you know, we are in 2026.
1: Yes,
2: 2021 was 5 years ago.
1: Exactly.
2: So now, I'm only saying that Nyami Adum now.
1: You've got that some momentum.
2: Of course.
1: Yes.
2: Of course.
4: I mean, in everything there's hierarchy.
2: Yes, of course.
4: I mean, even we are in
2: yes,
4: class. We have,
2: of course. Yeah.
4: So we have the second class and we have the first class.
2: In 2021, I mean, I was still finding my grounding. Yes. In the MC field,
1: right.
2: Then, you know, hopefully God opened opportunities. I met, you know, good people like Kabutema MC, Mr. Pratt, Honorable Akujetu, Ablakwa, you know, they were putting me on. You know, he's not an MC, but he's a good public speaker.
1: Yeah.
2: Yes,
1: sure.
2: He's a good public speaker. You know, he even prophesied. He was like, we met at Akachi somewhere 2018. He told me that, Charlie boy, you need to do radio. Up to now, I never did do radio. So maybe Mr. Ike will put me on one of these.
1: No shaking.
0: I can tell by your baritone
4: voice. I can hear the baritone.
1: No shaking.
4: Speaking, I'll be and good I feel, yes, you need to ride on radio one day.
1: No shaking.
2: Thank you, boss. So, boss, so basically, so 2021. So I was really happy. And it actually, you know, gave me some kind of, you know, extrinsic motivation.
1: Right.
2: I felt, ah, Charlie, then I will fit. So 2022, I was nominated again. So 2021, I didn't nominate myself. They reached out to me because I try, you know, putting my works on social media. So 2022, and this time around in 22, it wasn't promising MC of the year. It was MC of the year. I was like, wait, okay, Nyamia doing with the level up. So I accepted the nomination. It was based on voting, not Henry.
5: But how do you do your survey?
2: The survey.
4: Yeah, how do you do
2: for
4: your survey?
2: For them or mine?
4: Yeah, for the awards. I mean, they nominated you for the best MC. I mean, there are a lot of them, a plethora of MCs in Ghana right now. I want to know how you do your survey.
2: How, like in our awards or when I was nominated?
4: Your awards.
2: Survey in terms of?
4: Maybe social media or something.
2: Oh, okay, like the data collection methods that we use. Exactly. Okay, yeah, sure. So we use social media. So we rely greatly on their digital footprint. We do that.
4: Do you do that in the objective of being subjective or objective?
2: No, not subjective. You see, subjective meaning it pertains to an individual discretion, but it is objective. I'm going to say objective because they are standards. So the team, you know, the members of the team that are entrusted or delegated to do that, they work with some kind of standard. So it's more or less like, I'll give you 5 check boxes.
4: All right.
2: So go through maybe Mr. Ike's socials.
4: Okay.
2: Does he meet this? You take.
4: Okay.
2: This, he doesn't meet. You take.
4: Okay.
2: So maybe after we've done for like 50, then we rank them. Then 25, we sort. Then 15, we sort. Then 10, we sort. 5, then there's the 5.
4: All right. Let me be subjective right now. Okay. I've been in the system and the game for a very long time.
2: Yes, sir.
4: MCing ceremonies and other corporate and also non-corporate ceremonies. I think I'm pitching myself to you. Nanama for ratified. You can check it out.
2: Aye, boss.
1: I know, right. Let me finish with him and then I'll give the opportunity to come in.
2: Back to how this awards then sound.
1: Yes.
2: So after 2022, so with 2021, I was, you know, awarded by, I think, National Outspoken Awards by McCann Company. Mm. Then 2022 MC of the Year by Steflex Media Network.
1: Okay.
2: So when Steflex Media Network awarded me in 2022, I think we hosted that one at AMA, Accra Metropolitan Assembly, the auditorium. In 23, the CEO of Steflex Media Network contacted me. That, oh my guy, do I remember I was awarded last year? Oh, yes, you, I remember you. Then he's like, we've been following your works and we are grateful after the awards. If not being, you know, relent, you are still doing a great job. We want you to host our awards for us. So I moved from being awarded as an individual on their event to being the official, you know, MC or host for the awards ceremony. So from 2023 to throughout 2025, I've been hosting awards events as an MC for Steflex Media Network.
1: Mm.
2: And you see, I'm an educationist too. I teach, precise. I teach.
1: Is it second cycle? Or?
2: No, basic.
1: Basic, okay.
2: Basic.
1: All right.
2: Basic. I teach at Flagstaff House Basic School.
1: Okay.
2: Yeah.
1: Then money go day there on Flagstaff
2: House. Oh, so I beg you. IT. IT. So.
1: Oh, so you're an IT person?
2: Yes, please.
1: Oh, great.
2: Yes,
1: fantastic.
2: So,
1: I like the combination. MC, you know,
2: small,
1: IT,
2: small,
1: and
2: boss.
1: I like the combination.
2: So 2025, you know, my directors, you know, district directors, my officers are the Ghana Armed Forces because Flagstaff House is like the school is run under the auspices of the Ghana Armed Forces.
1: Right.
2: Yes. So I mean, they were like, yo, boy, we know you've been doing this MC thing. You go for awards for this. Why don't you do some for your colleagues? It's like they've, you know, they've secluded off, they've sidelined teachers. I said, Mude Munye dope, Sebi. Then I was like, oh, bosses, this is a nice idea. Because me won't be that, truthfully. So quickly, I spoke to the CEO of Steflex Media Network.
1: Okay.
2: Then I'm like, boss, you already have the structure. You have the company. This is what my people are saying. Can you guide us on doing something like that? And already, I had a company running for events, Mustard Creations.
1: Mm.
2: So he was like, no, let me just take the lead. He will come in as a consultant. So the CEO guided us throughout, do it like this. This is how you nominate people.
1: Mm.
2: This is what we've been doing. Because he's been doing this over 7 years. So he's really experienced in the game.
1: Okay.
2: So that's how come we were able to host, you know, the Ghana Educators Prestige Awards. Mm. And God willing, it was very successful. Mm. Very, very successful.
1: Mm-hmm. When do you intend launching this event?
2: Okay, so we are going to do it on the same night.
1: On okay, the same so night. Right after the launch, then the main event.
2: Yes, please. On the same night.
1: What date are we working with?
2: 31st July.
1: 31st
2: July. Yes, that's the last Friday of this month.
1: Venue?
2: Clocksack Auditorium. Okay. The same venue
1: the
2: as
1: same
2: last
1: venue.
2: Year. Yes, sir.
1: Time?
2: Time. The red carpet is going to be 6:30 p.m. Then the main event is going to be 7:30 p.m.
1: Anyone at all can be part of this? Or
2: yes,
1: you need
2: please.
1: Some special invitation?
2: No. So with the nominees, they are entitled to, you know, free tickets. So whether you are winning or not, you
1: have you reached out to these nominees already?
2: Yes.
1: Or you know them already?
2: Yes, they are winning. Not personally, but you know, we have their data. So we have people in charge of, you know, doing the communication to them personally daily. We even do, you know, countdown daily. So reminded them, you know, for the countdown.
1: Mention the areas again. So you mentioned that
2: fashion.
1: So you have how many people for fashion?
2: So fashion, we have 6 people.
1: So, but you just need one person eventually.
2: Yes, one person is going to win.
1: So, 6 of them are supposed to be at the auditorium.
2: Yes.
1: Then eventually one person.
2: Yes, they are.
1: Right.
2: They are at liberty to be there.
1: Okay.
2: But one person is going to be
1: one
2: awarded.
1: One person is,
2: yes.
1: will be awarded.
2: Yes.
1: Okay, so this is not an honorary award
2: that's
1: for these
2: not,
1: people.
2: That's
1: so
2: not
1: are they, an is there any voting process? Is there anything?
2: Yes,
1: so, they've
2: please.
1: Started already?
2: Yes.
1: Oh, okay.
2: Yes.
1: Oh,
2: yes.
1: then share with us the, yes. the voting pattern.
2: Sure.
1: How... and. Possibly, if you can even mention names, I don't know if you have the list, you know.
2: I've got some on my mind.
1: You're sharp.
2: Oh,
1: you
2: no,
1: know,
2: I'm not
1: you
2: sharp.
1: Get it.
2: No, no, no.
1: You see,
2: no, I have
1: whatever
2: some.
1: I say, I don't know.
2: I have some. I'm just saying.
1: No, it's very important. Maybe
2: yes.
1: I might be mm-hmm. fortunate enough
2: to know
1: that.
2: Yes.
1: Oh, my
2: yes,
1: people are
2: yes,
1: there. Then
2: yes,
1: I'll start voting
2: yes,
1: for them.
2: Yes,
1: you get it. So
2: yes,
1: I want you to take your time.
2: Yes.
1: Take us through all the areas,
2: okay, I'm grateful,
1: the categories,
2: I'm grateful,
1: mention their names,
2: sure.
1: the code involved
2: yes,
1: and all that. So
2: yes,
1: that people can start voting,
2: sure.
1: you know. Yeah,
2: so with the voting, we are into partnership with CastVote. I believe you know them, one of the credible e-voting platforms in Ghana. So CastVote is handling everything about a vote in the technical side. That's what they do. So
1: is it expensive? How much is it?
2: No, a vote is a CD.
1: Oh, one CD.
2: One
1: oh,
2: CD
1: fantastic.
2: Per vote.
1: Go ahead.
2: One CD per vote. And one beautiful thing about our awards is we don't have any threshold.
1: Okay.
2: Some awards platform will tell you you would need to win after you've accrued more than 3,000 votes.
1: Mm.
2: Ours isn't like that. Mm. So you know one funny thing? Last year, one teacher won using, I think, 90 votes. That's 90 CDs.
1: 90 CDs.
2: Literally.
1: Maybe he was the highest.
2: That's the highest.
1: Of,
2: yes.
1: Okay.
2: That's what I want to make clear. So we
1: I
2: don't
1: think,
2: have a
1: I
2: threshold.
1: Think
2: Folklex so.
1: Awards, they also do say.
2: Okay. Cool.
1: So it's the highest.
2: Yes,
1: you know,
2: the
1: votes.
2: Highest. But people are threshold. So 90, no, they're not going to mind yourself. They're not going to mind you.
1: Oh, well,
2: not
1: that's
2: mind.
1: Fine.
2: Yes.
1: But it's
2: so,
1: cool.
2: Yes. So,
1: if your competitors are not really voting, and you have even just 20 CDs.
2: Fala.
1: You've won.
2: Fala.
1: Simple. I mean, they say they don't go vote.
2: Yes.
1: So, no,
2: yes.
1: my fault.
2: Simple.
1: All right.
2: Simple.
1: Go
2: so,
1: ahead. Please
2: yes.
1: mention the names and the
2: all right.
1: categories.
2: So, with the fashion category, mm-hmm. so we have fashion designer or stylist of the year.
1: Okay.
2: We have Zanip Clothing. Mm. She's a student in CTU. Cape Coast Technical University. Mm. She's a student and she's also into that business.
1: Mm.
2: We have Winnie's Wardrobe.
1: Mm.
2: Then we have, I think, Thrift and Love Fashion.
1: Okay.
2: Then we have just one gentleman in that zone. I think that's KDB Clothing.
1: Mm.
2: Yes, so I remember these 4 out of the 6 in that category.
1: Mm.
2: Then the MC of the year, only 3.
1: Okay.
2: The category that I love the most because
1: okay.
2: I'm an MC.
1: Yeah, yeah,
2: so we have Celebrity MC.
1: Okay.
2: We have MC Crispy.
1: Okay.
2: Then we have MC Tito.
1: Okay.
2: So there are only 3.
1: Mm.
2: Then Photographer of the Year 2, there are 2. We have K Photos.
1: Mm.
2: Then we have Ike Photography.
1: Mm.
2: Yes, there are only 2. Yeah. Then with the there are lots. So public figure of the year, there are 2. I remember Panda, Then I remember Mr. Ike, yes, if I'm not mistaken. Mm-hmm. Yeah, not you, though, but...
1: Well, I know, it's not
2: yes,
1: me.
2: Mr.
1: Know.
2: Ike. Yes. Yeah, so the categories are...
1: That's fine. 29. Alice, they've given us,
2: yes, 29.
1: A few of them. I mean, it's fine.
2: So they have special codes, nominee codes.
1: Okay, special codes.
2: Yes, nominee
1: okay.
2: codes.
1: Okay,
2: two letters, then, you know, numbers, depending on the time at which they were nominated. Mm-hmm. So the very first personality that was nominated has number one.
1: Mm-hmm.
2: So that's how the codes are being generated.
1: Fantastic, fantastic.
2: Yes, so we create a flyer for them, and nomination is free.
1: Okay.
2: Nobody pays for nomination.
1: Okay.
2: And attending the event too is free.
1: It's free.
2: Nobody pays. Mm. But
1: so you can come with your family, friends, and all
2: no,
1: that.
2: But your friends will need a ticket. It's a ticketed event.
1: Oh.
2: But it's just free for the nominees.
1: The nominees. And yes. How much is it?
2: So we have regular going for 100 cedis.
1: Okay.
2: The VIP is 250 cedis.
1: Okay.
2: Yes. The VIP has a different seating zone.
1: Okay.
2: It comes with refreshment and it comes with staffed ushers with you. They're not going to move. They're going to be with you.
1: That's 250.
2: Yes, throughout the event.
1: Okay.
2: Yes. So please, that's for the voting side.
1: Mm.
2: So with the honorees,
1: right.
2: That is the summit.
1: Mm.
2: So with the honorees,
1: it'll be done on the same day.
2: Yes.
1: Same night. Okay.
2: Same night. So, please, can I tell why, you know?
1: Go ahead.
2: Yeah, so respectfully, the reason for doing that is we want the brands that have been, you know, invited for the summit to have more or less like a lot of people to talk to and to reach out to. So we feel if we do it on different days, we may not capitalize on the number. So we do all the same night. So
1: connections and all that. You know, I get it.
2: So if a brand is nominated for the summit, we request a 30-second promotional video from the brand.
1: Okay.
2: We request 3 images from the brand.
1: Okay.
2: And those promotional materials are going to be displayed in auditorium. There's a very big, you know, screen over there.
1: Mm.
2: So before the brand is being called, the promotional video is being played. So when the brand comes to receive the awards and, you know, giving the acceptance or the thank you speech, then the images are being displayed, you know, concurrently as the person is talking. So basically, and all those invited for the summit are on the VIP level.
1: Right,
2: yes, please.
1: Right.
2: And with that, even with that, most of them have free tickets.
1: Okay.
2: You're entitled to one.
1: Okay.
2: But if you want additional, then respectively, you would need to buy.
1: To buy.
2: So that means that if we invite Mr. Ike to be honored on the summit, he doesn't pay for nomination fee.
1: Right.
2: He doesn't pay for production of the materials.
1: Okay.
2: He doesn't pay for the tickets.
1: Right.
2: Like everything is strictly free, fully sponsored. But if Mr. Ike tells me that I want to come with
1: my wife,
2: yes, please,
1: and my children,
2: yes, please, then we will tell Mr. Ike that respectfully, then you need to secure tickets for them.
1: Okay.
2: So that's how it's done.
1: Cool. Is it difficult? I mean, you've done this for, let's say, 2-3 years, organizing awards and all that.
2: Yourself. Yeah.
1: Last year.
2: Yes.
1: This year. The major ones.
2: I've been working with Steflex Media for years. So
1: at least on your own. The major ones last year and then.
2: Yes, sir.
1: This year.
2: Yes, sir.
1: Is it difficult organizing an award scheme?
2: I think it's relative. It's relative if you really want to invest in the production.
1: Right.
2: Yeah. So it is tedious. Mm. Because you need to reach out to people.
1: Mm.
2: Sorry to say in quotes, people will disappoint you.
1: Right.
2: You need to be motivating yourself. And money-wise too, there's a lot. Because imagine you are honoring like 10 brands.
1: Mm.
2: They don't pay. Not that they don't pay. You don't ask them to pay.
1: Mm.
2: The ticket is free. And mind you, those VIP seats have been reserved. Because in the auditorium, they don't have VIP seats.
1: Mm.
2: So with the VIP seats, we create them.
1: Mm.
2: So the tables are going to be rented, there are refreshments. So a lot goes, you know, into the investment.
1: Great.
2: And of course, forming up the team is, I wouldn't say it's easy. But with Juva on our side, so far, I mean, we are on the right path. And
1: what's the brand name?
2: The company.
1: The company. Yes.
2: Mustard Creations.
1: Mustard Creations.
2: Yeah, Mustard. Mustard in the Bible.
1: Right.
2: The mustard seed.
1: Right.
2: Yeah, so
1: Mustard Creations.
2: I was inspired by that Bible verse.
1: Great. All right. So we are just about ending the conversation. Is there any other thing? You may also want to retreat on the date, the venue, the time, and all of that.
2: Yeah. So maybe just in case somebody might be wondering if it's just a one-day thing. No, Mastered Creations is actually registered. So the brand or the company Mastered Creations is registered under the Registrar General's Department. So we are legit to to operate in that field. And even though this is going to be the maiden edition of the Ghana Impact and Innovation Awards, when somebody wants to know about the sustainability or the continuity, I mean, this is not going to be just a one thing. It's something that, we plan hosting it annually, so every year. And if any brand wants to be honored under the summit, I mean, it's not too late. It's not too late because we have literally about, 20 days to 31st. They can still reach out. So on our socials, Mastered Creations is on Facebook. Mastered Creations on Facebook. People can reach out to me personally. My socials on Instagram, Mr. D the MC. Across all socials is Mr. D the MC. Facebook, Instagram, X, Snapchat, across all, the social media handles. Then our awards platform, we are running the two flagships on Instagram right now. So on Instagram, we have Ghana Educators Prestige Awards. Then we've got Ghana Awards. Ghana Awards. So we don't have the username in Ghana Impact and Innovation Awards, but it's just Ghana Awards. So when you go to Instagram, Ghana Educators Prestige Awards or Ghana Awards, we are the same, team behind it. So they can reach out. Respectfully, if you don't mind for me to put my number
1: you
2: out
1: can
2: to
1: that. Please do that.
2: All right. So my number is 0242 43 44 42. So that's my personal number. So respectfully, if any entity wants to reach out to me, more inquiries, talk to me, maybe partnership or collaborations, respectfully, we are open to all those phenomena.
1: Right. Thank you very much, Mr.
2: Thank
1: D.
2: Thank you so
1: DMC.
2: Much, my brother. Thank you so much.
1: Nana, and just a minute. Because we are just about wrapping up. We have another interview, so.
2: Big man, Anna. Thanks so much, bro.
4: All right, I think we stand on others' shoulders to be seen. So it's good that they are awarding hardworking and mathsy talent.
2: Yes, sir.
4: And because of that, I'll say kudos to you.
2: Thank you very much, sir. I'm grateful, sir.
1: All right, thank you very much, Mr. D, the MC. I'll see you again.

All right, so welcome back. This is still Star Showbiz, right on Star 103.5 FM. My name is Isaac Ade, and of course, my main guest for today is in. She's Rose AJ. Do you remember this?

0: you remember, I'm sure you do remember the song. It was a hit. I want to say hit, man. It was big. But the vibe alone, the feeling in the song alone, Charlie, the groove alone, the voice alone, the instrumentation alone, also on point. And I've known Rose for so many years, and I'm seeing her now, and she hasn't still changed. Charlie, the same person. Is there any special food she's eating? Show us the way. Show us the way. Now, some of us, the way the great crabs that they're coming. Oh, hey, Asamo, small boy. The chickens are packing. Rush out, go. But hey, my guest is looking so beautiful, energetic, and full of life. She's Rose J. Rose, welcome to Star Showbiz.
1: Thank you.
0: I know
1: thank
0: it's your very first time on this show, I know.
1: Yes,
0: that I can tell.
1: On your show.
0: Yes, but yes. Not on Star.
1: No.
0: Oh, I know. I know you've been on SOG's show
1: of
0: some
1: course.
0: Time ago. I monitored that show as well.
1: Yeah.
0: You know, but this Star Showbiz, every Saturday from 10 to 12. In fact, the host is Feeling Daddy.
1: Okay.
0: He's on leave chilling in the USA.
1: And you are in standing
0: and
1: in
0: and
1: for
0: he's
1: him.
0: He's saying that I should just suffer here in Ghana.
1: Your time will come.
0: I should add it to my show and suffer. But welcome once again.
1: Thank you.
0: How are you doing?
1: I'm doing amazing by His grace. Yourself?
0: I'm fantastic by God's grace. It's been a while.
1: Yes.
0: The only time that I had issues with you was when you didn't come for my wedding ceremony. Yeah, that one there. You know I had issues.
1: I know you did, but
0: it's part of the game. So I can't be.
1: It wasn't intentional. You know it.
0: I can't be.
1: I can't remember when you spoke to me about it. I told you, oh, I had an interview.
0: You.
1: Yeah. I told you when I'm able
2: well,
1: to come.
2: I think we have to reschedule for the anniversary. I mean, when you are getting an anniversary,
0: you know, ball. But it's great to have you on the flip side of the console.
1: Thank you.
0: It's been so many years now in the gospel fraternity.
1: Yes.
0: And this song actually brought you out, right?
1: Yes, it was the song that brought me.
0: Christianess was part of this production.
1: Yes, the song was out before I came.
0: Who produced this again?
1: And the Thompson.
0: And is that the only song? He's worked on for you?
1: No.
0: All your songs?
1: Thompson has done almost all my songs.
0: Oh, really?
1: Ejawa Hermesu, he has a hand in it. Nagod. Obekumekum. Nimre. Almost all my songs.
0: Wow.
1: Yes.
0: Let's compare this song to all the ones you did in recent times.
1: Okay.
0: Yes, I know this brought you out. In fact, I got to know it because of the song.
1: Sure.
0: You know. But the rest of the songs you did afterwards,
1: okay.
0: If you compare, do you think they carry weight as compared to this one?
1: It does.
0: Okay.
1: It does carry weight. I always tell people that every song that comes out comes with a specific kind of message for a specific group of people.
0: Right.
1: And at that time, when it comes, it's able to dwell and work in the lives of people and testimonies are seen. So, I believe that all my songs, everybody who have ever listened to my song can testify that every song that Rose J brings out has a way of blessing lives.
0: Okay.
1: And my songs are not songs that easily fade if you listen to my songs. Mm. They are songs that, you know,
0: it lasts,
1: does it? That's one special thing about my songs. So I can say for sure that all my songs carry weight.
0: What goes into coming out with a song? Do you get dreams? Do you get revelations? What goes into it?
1: Well, I tell people that the songs that we do, like the gospel songs, they are more spiritual than physical. So if you want to do God's work, which entails you being more spiritual, you have to work spiritually.
0: Okay.
1: A lot of prayer has to go into it. Okay. A lot of fasting has to go into it. A lot of time has to go into it. Mm. So when you watch the way I release my songs, I don't release songs because I want to prove to people that, Rose J has songs, so let me release.
0: Okay.
1: I release when I'm led to release songs. So when you look at my first album, it was released in 2013. My second album was 2017. The third, 2020. So you could see, said there are gaps.
0: So three albums.
1: Yes, three albums and two singles.
0: Great.
1: Yes. Yeah, so a lot go into it. A lot go into it. Sometimes you get messages like whilst praying, whilst fasting, waiting on God, whilst even in church sometimes when I'm listening to the word of God, I get inspiration, I get messages, and I write them.
0: Okay.
1: And sometimes when you write them, you're not going to get the full song.
0: Okay.
1: Sometimes you just get a line or two. Then you have to go into your inner chambers, read the word of God, and try to get some, you know, godly messages from the Bible to, you know, add up to what you've gotten already, and get something like a very good rhythm that matches with it, so that it soothes the heart. So it's like it has a long work. So sometimes you even get a line of a song, and it will take you about 2-3 months. You've not even heard anything. You've not gotten any line again to add up to the song. You can read whatever you want to read. You can't get anything. Yes, but when you, the time

0: going to be challenging. Mm. It should carry a message that can cut across. Mm. So mm. it was a big deal for me mm. when it came to the song. I took my time mm. to write it well, to pray over it. And when I was about to release it, that was when even the COVID came.
1: Mm. So we're talking about 2020.
0: 2020, yes. Ooh. So I had to wait for almost a year before coming out wow. with the song. So it was a big song.
1: In case you're wondering, this is the song.

0: song was quite difficult to compose, according to Rose AJ. But it's so soothing, eh? So, like, very calm, soothing. I like the instrumentation. Like, it's nice. Like, come on. You know you have a very good voice. Your voice is, you have a very good, you know, eh?
1: I'm aware.

0: can join us live on Facebook. We are streaming live on Facebook. Just be part of this and let's do this together. Star 103.5 FM. Rosa J, Gospel Songstress. She's on the flip side. And we're having a chit chat about her journey as far as the gospel, you know, music fraternity is concerned. And so there's another song of yours that is Eja. So how did this song actually come about?
1: The song was written by a guy called Paaka. Paaka.
0: Paaka.
1: Yes, please.
0: Okay.
1: I went to the studio to go and do, I was a backing vocalist then. I think I've said that several times. So when I went to the studio to even work on my own song, that was when I met this guy. He was also doing his song. And it was like, he was kind of confused. So I was called to, you know, be his backing vocalist for the song. Then I came up with an idea. Why don't we do a call and a response after he's done the song? Like, he do a line, then I'll come in and do the same line, but twist, you know, add some twist and turn before the chorus comes. Then he sings another verse, then I'll come and sing the verse again, but in a very different way. And the song was amazing. And it turned out to be something else.
0: So this one I didn't suffer.
1: So it was time for him to pay me.
0: Ish.
1: So he decided to write a song for me. So that was how come he wrote that song. And, you know, he has a little bit of a...

0: that SDA background. Okay. So the song was so long. She words that were so deep and I couldn't. So I had to just take the little that I could understand and just put it together and come up with my own. That was how come Ejawa Herb so came into being.
1: And this is still 4 minutes, some 24 seconds or so.
0: Yes.
1: Enjoy this. I'll be right back.

0: anyum ni dia de. Ah, masa. No, but Rose, let's be very frank. Charlie, by now, I mean, we should be seeing you somewhere. Like, I don't know how to put it. But you should be somewhere.
1: You know what it is. You know what it is.
0: What is the issue? What is the issue?
1: When you come from a place where truth is being seen as a crime, when somebody is very good and people act as if they don't know that the person is good, that's where you have problems like this.
0: Oh, so that's the system?
1: Oh, yeah. But sometimes I feel hurt. Those times, like years back, I felt like people were not giving me the maximum, you know, honor, attention. Respect and attention they should give me. But you see, God works in times and seasons. You cannot force the hand of men to do things that God has prepared nicely to, you know, bless. So when the time is right, as God said in Isaiah, that I, the Lord, will make it's right.
0: But it's been how many years now since we started this
1: 13
0: journey?
1: Years.
0: 13, 1, 3.
1: Yes. Charlie. Yes. And I have not given up, and I know God has not given up.
0: But if you say a system, who are you to blame? Are you talking about DJs, your fellow musicians, presenters, like managers?
1: I don't want to mention like specific kind of like groups or names to say that, oh, they are the ones responsible. But you know.
0: I don't know. So
1: no, the issue is that I've been in the system for years.
0: Right.
1: And you cannot tell me that when you mention the big names and ask them, oh, do you know Rose J? And they'll tell you they don't know Rose. Oh, Rose the minimum. Oh, Rose the Yadi. Oh, they know.
0: So what is the issue?
1: That's why I want to be asking you people. You are the ones sitting behind the console. Yes, because I am doing good music. I'm doing the right thing. I am promoting my songs well. I'm doing all that I have to do. I can't kill myself.

0: out the bass line. I'm a music person, so sometimes I sit to, you know, analyze everything.
1: Songs from 13 years ago.
0: Yeah.
1: To songs that are even being released today. And still, my songs have grounding, they have standing.
0: But you see,
1: the tongue doesn't rot. So I'll just keep on doing good songs. I know that one day they are going to go back to the archives. Oh, this girl, yes, we've known her for years. What has she done? And when the books are open, they'll know that, yes, I have done a good job. My children, my grandchildren are going to be proud to have a mother and a grandmother like me because I'm doing an amazing job. And I know I'm doing a good job.
0: Meaning you're not giving up anytime soon.
1: I haven't. And wow. I'm not about to.
0: And I see you in churches trying to, you know, do your songs. You are performing.
1: Yeah.
0: Do you get a lot of those calls to perform in churches and all that? Or is just your husband's place?
1: No.
0: Okay.
1: Look at the church. Look there. They are different churches.
0: Okay.
1: And that's the reason why most of the times when sometimes they are mentioning the A-list. They have their A-list. We are looking for people who are relevant. I'm a gospel musician and a gospel artist. Where do you expect me to be most of the times? In churches. And by the grace of God, every Sunday, I always say this, not with pride, but with humility. There is a J is one of the artists that every Sunday I have a place
0: busy.
1: To go. Yes.
0: Wow.
1: So when you talk about relevance, I don't even know the kind of definition they have for their word called relevant.
0: What kind of churches are we talking about? Big churches or
1: something? I go to ICGC, I go to churches, Perez, I go to Assemblies of God, Pentecost. I go to big churches. Last 2 weeks Sunday, I was in in Sawam, ICGC. I left from my house early in the morning, Sunday morning, went to minister at Assemblies of God and in Sawam. And from there, when I got back, I just got home, changed my dress, and I went to another program at Newtown. Came back, changed, and went to another program at Dansoman.
0: Hey, senior woman.
1: Yes, so you see.
0: Your husband is suffering. He's doing the ministry all alone. You are just
1: I try my best to minister every time I'm available at church.
0: Okay.
1: Anybody who knows Rosaje will tell you. Every Sunday I go to church. Okay. Sometimes I have programs that I have to minister maybe around 11.
0: Okay.
1: I go to my church, minister, then I hurriedly rush to those places and come back to church.
0: Do you perform for free? I mean, in those churches, or is there usual God bless you?
1: I don't.
0: Or some 200 for fuel and all that.
1: I don't minister for free.
0: Okay.
1: No.
0: Are you affordable?
1: Oh, I'm not expensive and I'm not cheap either.
0: Is there any range you want to quote?
1: No, I don't have
0: no
1: a range.
0: Problem,
1: it depends.

0: Do you struggle to get some of your colleagues to be on your songs? This one, for instance, you featured PAC Esther.
1: Yeah.
0: Is it a struggle getting them, you know, to feature?
1: No, it depends. Every human being and the relationship you built.
0: Okay.
1: You can't just wake up one day.
0: Right.
1: And maybe someone from somewhere can just walk and say, Rosa J, come and feature, you know, come and be a like feature on my song.
0: Mm.
1: It doesn't work like that.
0: Mm.
1: I believe that whatever you do with people should be on a relationship basis.
0: Okay.
1: I have known PAC Esther for so many years. Mm. So going to her or calling her to feature on my song wasn't an issue at all.
0: Mm.
1: Other people, I spoke to other people before speaking to her. Some of them gave me conditions. Some of them were like, we are about to release a song. And so when we feature on your songs, people might think the songs belongs to us.
0: Mm.
1: So they will patronize the song thinking it's our song, you know, so they can't. Others told me, we want to see, I don't know who Rosa J is. I want to know how her spiritual background is like.
0: Others told you that you would sort of overshadow them.
1: I don't know whether it is overshadow. I don't know how they want to.
0: But did you get that from them? They told you or you heard it?
1: They told me.
0: Really?
1: Oh, yes.
0: That you would take over.
1: They didn't say I would take over. The person is like, I'm about to release a song.
0: Uh-huh.
1: And so when I'm featured on your song, people might think the song is mine. And so when I'm about to release mine, I'm going to struggle.
0: Okay.
1: Yes, so I can't do it. But when I spoke to PACA, she was like, Charlie, my sister, let's go and do it. And she did it wholeheartedly. And that's the reason why you see that kind of, you know, should I say compatibility?
0: Mm.
1: You know, that kind of
0: connection and all that.
1: Yes, it was beautiful.
0: The gospel fraternity, are you guys at peace with each other? Is there unity in the gospel fraternity? I'm just curious.
1: I don't know whether you can ask or that, even in families.
0: It's not
1: everybody that would like somebody, you know.
0: The same thing in the gospel fraternity.
1: It is everybody and their clique, you know. Everybody and the one they can. Obibakasa Netala, you know. I can't say because I do gospel and you are doing gospel, so by force you should love me. It's human thing. It's not everybody who is going to love you. It's not anybody who is going to like you. There are others who even feel threatened by even you.
0: Do you know those people as far as you are concerned?
1: Oh, I know.
0: Oh, they are there?
1: Oh, I know. They are there. They can't go anywhere. They will be there. They will always be there.
0: Interesting.
1: You know, people will feel threatened by your presence because people know that, Rosa J, when it comes to music, Rosa J is good. Rosa J write good songs, you know, powerful and spirit-filled lyrics. Rosa J has an amazing voice. Rosa J is unique. Rosa J is pretty. Rosa J is nice.
0: Pretty that you are pretty.
1: So you see, sometimes people will feel threatened by that.
0: The personality.
1: That's it. It's everywhere.
0: You possess.
1: Yes, it is there. You can't do anything about it. It is everywhere, not only in the gospel fraternity. You go to hospitals, you go to families.
0: No problem.
1: You
0: go to businesses. About those people. We are talking about gospel.
1: Yes.
0: I see.
1: It is everywhere.
0: Because the gospel is supposed to, you know, serve us that platform where we want to see unity, see
1: love, want to see support and all that.
0: In fact, you guys stand for the Bible.
1: Yeah.
0: You represent God on earth.
1: That's it.
0: So we want to see beautiful things over the negative things, more than even the negative things. Yeah, you can't be perfect. I get it.
1: Yeah.
0: You are human beings. I know. But what we want to see is godliness.
1: Yes.
0: And everything.
1: We are different people from different backgrounds. Everybody have different notions. I always say this.
0: Understand.
1: No, I always say this. I'm going to say it again today.
0: Okay.
1: It is not every gospel artist that is a Christian.
0: Hey.
1: And it's not every secular artist that is an unbeliever.
0: It's not every gospel artist
1: that is a Christian. Yeah. The person has an amazing voice and they feel that, I go to church. Even going to church, that didn't even qualify you to be a Christian. Or a believer. Somebody was born in a Christian home, so you were forced. You have no option. That doesn't make you a Christian. When you encounter Christ on your own, that is when you have that encounter, you call yourself a believer, and you're giving your life to Christ, then you become a Christian. So it's not everybody that does gospel music. Obi Oha, whilst they were singing in church, they met with somebody who has money, a deacon or an elder. Rose, you have an amazing voice. Do you have a producer? Let me push you. The person wasn't ready. Like, the person is not obia. They've really encountered. Yes.
0: They've encountered the voice is just there.
1: So,
0: and all that.
1: They will do it. So when such a person sees somebody who is spirit filled, who carries God, no one say Adrena or no Kitani, you're different from that person. The person sees you as a threat, Charlie, because the opportunities they've gotten, if people happen to see you with the qualities you have, maybe the position they are even, how do they call it, occupying now, they might lose it. Yeah. And they will not want to lose it. So that's what the problem is.
0: But you as a gospel artist, and I don't want to come to you, do you see those people? Do you know them?
1: Of course.
0: Oh, you know them?
1: Oh, yes. It makes the work more easier. When you get to know the one who doesn't like you, when you are, you know, working alongside that person, you know how to, you know, move.
0: Right.
1: Yes, but when you don't know, it becomes dangerous. Because when the person laughs with you and inwardly the person hates you, it becomes terrible. Mm. Because when the bullets are being thrown, you know, at you, or the arrows are being thrown at you, you don't know where it's coming from. Mm. But when you know who those people are, it makes it easy.
0: But again, the people you think, I mean, you mentioned that it's not every gospel, gospel artist who is a Christian.
1: Of course.
0: Do you know those people as well?
1: Oh, do you know even if I know, really, what can I do?
0: You can't do anything.
1: I can't do anything.
0: I am a boy.

0: But Rose, where do you want to see yourself in 5 years, in 10 years, in 15 years? Where do you want to see yourself?
1: It's not even about where I want to see myself. I know that in the next 5 years, God is taking me somewhere.
0: Okay.
1: And every eye will see, every ear will hear and testify of the goodness of God in my life. Because the Bible says that they that wait on the Lord, he the Lord shall renew their strength and they shall mount up wings like eagles. I have fought a lot of battles in this industry. And since I have not fallen and I'm still standing, the Lord will make a place, give me a place among the standing. So in the next 5 years, Ghana and the world at large, you expect a lot greater things, powerful music and a whole lot. Yeah, because there are a lot of gifts that Rosie J carries and the world is yet to experience all these gifts.
0: Have you ever regretted, you know, even starting this journey in the first place?
1: From the beginning, yes, I was regretting because I'm human, you know, doing what is right and people are not trying to, you know. And it's not like you are doing the right thing and they are not even accepting you. It's a different issue. But they will tell you to the face, hey, then are we? I say, Juma, are we?
0: Who are those people?
1: Oh, it happens. Sometimes I go to interviews and they are like, hey, Rose, it's like we are seeing you doing music. It's like you are struggling. Okay. You are doing the thing. It's not working. Okay. What do you think the problem is? And I'm like, you tell me what the problem is.
0: Okay.
1: You understand? So it's not like you are not doing the right thing. You know you are doing the right thing. They know you are doing the right thing. But they will sometimes tell you that they are we.
0: Then
1: they
0: are discouraging you.
1: Yes, that's one of the things that makes it painful. Oh. But when you know the one that has called you and you are focused on the one that has called you, he has not given up on me yet. And so I don't have to give up. And I see myself going to places, ministering, being of like of a great blessing to lives and testimonies, you know, are seen. It's amazing. And that alone makes me to understand that at the right time, God will prove himself mighty. So in the next 5 years, Ghana and the world should get ready.

0: I want to start again. 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I want to start again. No. Guys. Charlie. Rose. 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What's it there?
1: Come on, we'll work as a new year. Then that is a baby show when you ask.
0: Fire burn.

0: be for no more dose.
1: But anyway, I'm on two live and I'm not rapping that
0: shit. Do you rap?
1: Me the same.
0: Hey! I want me freestyle.
1: Okay, my intro is starting. I'm even.

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He doesn't give up. He fight to the end. 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He never change. 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

0: Charlie, you guys have to get me this clip. let's make this trend. What? Now, please come in. My time is almost up.
1: Exactly. I've been itching to speak. Anyway,
0: 2 minutes.
1: This is very stunning. Rapping like a very great rapper. Do you know Ohima Dada? That's how she.
0: Ohima. Charlie, she's out of the system.
1: The Kadis.
0: Yeah. Ohima Dada. Hey, but where is that lady?
1: She's around. She's around. She's
0: Ohima
1: around.
0: Ohima Dada. We need to look for her.
1: Exactly. So you know what is striking once again? I mean, singing so comfortably between two languages, just like Cree and English. We have a lot of great voices in this country, which of course they can't even sing well when it comes to the other language,
0: right?
1: But they are very good and comfortable singing the Cree.
0: The Cree,
1: but she strikes both. That is great. I'm commending you for that.
0: Mm.
1: I think Obekumeku has about 49,000 views on YouTube.
0: Mm.
1: And is it inspiring you?
2: Yeah.
1: And if you have a video to rate, who shot
2: a video? A video was shot by PY Films.
0: Mm.
1: That's amazing. I think it should inspire you enough. Mm-hmm. And just let's stop talking about the BV challenges, whereby most of the big wigs in the gospel fraternity are trying to, you know, put you down as if you still have to be the underdog.
2: Yeah.
1: No. You are not the underdog.
0: She's a star. She's a
1: superstar. It's just the BV challenge.
2: That's Janet. Right.
1: And they don't get it why you are a BV and now you want to be the main person.
2: That's right.
1: And it's always natural.
2: Mm-hmm.
1: Keep going.
0: Thank you. Nana, thank you. So, me, I have known Rose for years. So many years. I'm not going to say I'm managing a crowd. No, but no, we need to talk. It's very possible. I like her personality. She's the only artist that Mako Nifia Kwe in interview.
1: Oh, that's wonderful.
0: I mean, I'm good. The best for me to do is to go to your office.
2: Oh, yeah.
0: I went to her house.
2: Yeah.
0: Hey. No, I love her. When she broke my heart.
3: Once I was hearing breaking heart to go and then we are safe.
0: Charlie, the message is ciao.
2: Charlie,
0: they are enjoying the interview and all that, but unfortunately, the time is up.
2: I know, right?
0: Rose, your last words.
2: Well, I just want to say a very big thank you to God for this amazing gift. There are people on Atria praying for such an amazing gift, and they've not seen anything. And God has given it to me like that. And I don't take it for granted at all. I want to say I'm very grateful. And also to my family, my loved ones, my fans. Without them, there is no Rosie J.
0: Right.
2: It is because of you guys that I'm killing myself so that you guys will be blessed. So keep praying for Rosie J. Keep supporting me, and also keep pushing the brand.
0: Right.
2: We know that one day, once we are here seated on Star FM, we are stars already. Yes. And thanks to you as well.
0: Anytime.
2: Calling on me.
0: Anytime,
2: thank
0: Mrs.
2: you.
0: Me they are they give you. You sometimes you know they give me, but no problem. But me they are they give you.
3: Just one word, you know. Don't worry. Uber will never adore
0: you.
3: So who you can
0: no problem. No boy. Behind the scenes. Alright, guys. Many thanks for doing the listening. And the messages here, great. I mean, and thanks for encouraging me. Yeah, Charlie. Feeling that they should be back next year. I'm also tired. 4 weeks there. My ADI. Let me go back to my politics. But thank you so much for doing the listening. Many thanks to the production crew, Emmanuel Donko and Dan Benedict. Charlie, go and stream the song. Enjoy.

0: 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Welcome to the Weekend Media Live on Star 103.5 FM. I am Evelyn Araba Edu. Coming up this afternoon, Chamber of Local Governance calls for attitudinal change following what has been described as a successful day one of the nationwide cleaning exercise.
1: The indiscipline by some citizens who clearly want to turn gutters into receptacles for waste management. That one, it is difficult to legislate on matters like that. So the citizens, we need to change our mindset.
0: Also ahead, we will take you live to the new Jabin South in the Eastern Region, where over 1,000 delegates of the largest NPP are expected to cast their ballots to elect new constituency executive body. Later in the bulletin, administrative and academic activities at the Evangelical Presbyterian Junior High School in Yendi has come to a complete halt following a shooting incident and assault of the head teacher that has left students traumatized. We have these and many stories coming up. Please stay.
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0: Thanks for staying. Now let's get the details of the bulletin. The Chamber of Local Governance has called on Ghanaians to adopt a lasting culture of environmental cleanliness following what it described as a successful first day of the nationwide cleanup exercise, while commending the level of public participation and government initiative. The chamber stressed that sustained behavioral change and collective responsibility are essential to keeping communities clean and preventing future flooding and sanitation related challenges. The general cleaning exercise is aimed at clearing choked drains, removing accumulated refuse and flood debris, and reducing the risk of further flooding as the rainy season continues. Speaking in Accra on the first day of the nationwide two-day cleanup exercise, President John Dramani Mahama stressed that dredged silt must be properly transported and disposed of to ensure the exercise has a lasting impact.
3: We've just worked this Alajo drain. It's part of the Odo stream. And there are two problems in it. There's silt, and then there's also plastics and household waste. You find in a drain like this, there are engine blocks. People discard an engine block and throw it in the drain. Old furniture, dining tables, everything you can find in that drain. And so, one, we must change our attitudes and stop the reckless dumping of things into the drains. The drains are not garbage instruments. If you want to dispose of something, you know how to dispose of it. We have skip trucks that leave containers all over the city. Just go and throw your garbage into the skip, and the truck will come and pick it and take it where it has to take it. 2 days are not enough to finish this work, but we're going to instituted so that at least one day every month, all of us should come out and clean our surroundings. That is what our traditional values were about. We're taught to keep a clean environment. But when we all leave our hometowns and we come, because of the anonymity of urbanization, we think that nobody watches us, so we dump those values. and we live in filth, we must change that attitude.
0: That is the voice of the President of the Republic of Ghana, President John Dramani Mahama. But still on that, Vice President Professor Nana Jane Opokuagyeman also called on Ghanaians to embrace responsible sanitation practices, stressing that indiscriminate waste disposal remains a major cause of flooding across the country.
4: Vice President Professor Nana Jane Opokuagyeman on Friday, July 10, joined residents of Nungwa in the Greater Accra region for the National Cleanup Exercise, where she personally took part in the silting clogged drains as part of efforts to improve sanitation and reduce flooding. Professor Opokuagyeman, during the exercise, explained that indiscriminate dumping of refuse into drains obstruct the free flow of water, increasing the risk of floods that often devastate communities, including residents who bear no responsibility for the improper waste disposal.
5: We are here because something has gone wrong. But a lot of it is something that you and I have caused. We know that nature will do its own thing. But sometimes we also contribute negatively to the outcomes. There are times where, you know, sometimes even the person who suffers may not necessarily have been the one who caused the damage.
4: Vice President Professor Nana Jane Opokuagyeman also said, whilst government is committed to preventing future floods, citizens must also play their role.
5: When we throw garbage into our drains, maybe that is the reason why somebody's house is finally flooded, because we are blocking the water from taking its natural course. So this should be a wake-up call to all of us. We all know the right things. We don't need any sermon. We know. Let's do the right things and protect each other and protect our country.
4: Various presidential staffers from the Jubilee House who showed up to join the cleanup exercise seized the opportunity to encourage citizens to participate in the two-day event.
0: Let's now go on the phone lines and speak with our reporter on the ground, Obed King Gaglo. Obed, good afternoon. Thanks for joining us. I have seen the day two of the nationwide cleanup exercise happening at some of the various markets in the country. I can speak for that of the Madina market, where I saw the military personnel ensuring that traders are actually cleaning the environment before they can make any sale. That will be after midday. Now, kindly tell us where you are and what you can report.
6: Right. Currently, I'm at the Akimota Transfer Station, which is owned by Waste Management in Zoomland Ghana Limited. But before we came here, President John Mahama was at Alajo, together with the security agencies, the military, as you mentioned, Ghana Police Service, the immigration service, the fire service, and of course, the police, where they were cleaning Alajo. You all know that Alajo is one of the worst hit areas when it comes to the flood that hit the capital somewhere last 2 weeks. And so that's where the president sat down, and in his speech, he mentioned that government has asked to open 6 transfer stations to accommodate the refugees that have been collected from the exercise, free of charge. And from now going, these transfer stations to open to the tri-party of persons to be able to transfer the refugees collected so that they don't have to fly long hours to be able to dump their refuse. You remember that there were a lot of this very transfer stations. And so, President Mahama, so as I mentioned, we are currently at Akimota Transfer Station. The Deputy Defense Minister, Buja Genti, also sat down here together with the Minister in charge of local government, Christianity and Religious Affairs, where inspecting the transfer station and how we're reducing the revenue in the capital. We are told that we move to the Jamestown Transfer Station to also look at how that transfer station is operating. And so basically that has been the routine this morning, that's the day two of the inner exercise.
0: All right, Obed, I'm interested in knowing where you are going from Alajo. Obed, can you hear me?
6: I can hear you, Abba.
0: Where are you going from Alajo?
6: So I mentioned earlier that currently we are at the Achimota transfer station. From here, we are told that we are moving to the Jamestown transfer station near Solibu, where there is another transfer station to assess the activities there. As I mentioned, the Deputy Defence Minister joined the Executive Chairman of the Justin Group, together with the Minister in charge of local government, chieftaincy and religious affairs. So currently we're on the move to the Jamestown transfer station.
0: All right, thank you very much, Obed. And that's our reporter on the ground, Obed King Gaglo, bringing us to speed on what is happening at the second day of the nationwide cleanup exercise. We'll bring you more in our subsequent bulletins. But let's now listen to the president of the Chamber of Local Governors, Dr. Richard Fiadumo, speaking to Star News on what he believes is the lasting solution to the country's recurring flooding.
1: In the long term, the indiscipline by some citizens who clearly want to turn gutters into receptacles for waste management. That one, it is difficult to legislate on matters like that. So the citizens, we need to change our mindset. So in the long term, we are appealing to our churches, our imams, our priests, and all those who matter, who meet people almost on a regular basis, to let them understand the essence of good sanitation and waste management. Government should also come in and ensure that we have designated transfer stations just to allow, because to be honest with you, even though there are people, yeah, some of them are misbehaving, they have become a necessary evil.
0: Mm-hmm.
1: We cannot do without them in the current dispensation.
0: Still on the nationwide cleanup exercise, Director General of the National Service Authority, Ruth De La Cedo, has also called on Ghanaians to embrace sanitation as a shared responsibility rather than leaving it to government alone.
7: We are all aware of what happened. The unfortunate incidents of flooding that took lives, we had casualties, we had properties being destroyed and all of that. And it's all because of our lifestyle, it's because of, you know, how we manage our environment and our cleanliness and all of that. And so I think that the president's call was in the right direction for all of us to come together today to desilt our gutters, to clean our environment and ensure that our gutters are free in any time soon. If it rains, the rain or the water should have easy flow, you know. So basically I think that's what it is. But most importantly, I think that this should be part of our daily lives. It should be part of our day-to-day. It's quite an eyesore to see people put all manner of things, rubbish, all manner of things into our gutters. I mean, in this day and time, civilization and all of that is very bizarre.
0: You are still listening to the weekend edition of Midday News on Star 103.5 FM. I am Evelyn Araba Edu. Let's now go on to one of our headline stories in the Eastern Region, where more than 1,600 delegates of the New Patriotic Party in the New Jabin South constituency are expected to cast their ballots today, July 11, 2026, to elect a new constituency executive body. A total of 32 aspirants are contesting various executive positions in the party's internal elections as the NPP begins reorganizing its structures ahead of the 2028 general elections. Kojo Ansah reports.
8: All is set for the New Jabin South NPP constituency election to be held at Koforidua Tech School. I can see some aspirants and supporters erecting banners and billboards to catch the eyes of delegates. Of the 32 aspirants, 4 are women, notably. For the first time in the history of the constituency, a woman is contesting for the position of the youth organizer. Several of the aspirants have been speaking to the media expressing confidence in victory while appealing to delegates to vote based on competence, unity, and the future growth of the party to enable the party regain power in 2028. The Constituency executive elections is expected to produce a new leadership team that will steer the affairs of New Gabon South MPP and coordinate grassroots mobilization as the party intensifies preparation for the next general election. Reporting for GH1 TV and Star FM, Kudu Ansa, Koforidua.
0: Let's now go to the northern regions, where there's a disturbing incident as administrative and academic activities at the Evangelical Presbyterian Junior High School in Yendi has come to a complete halt following a shooting incident and assault of the head teacher that has left students traumatized. In response, the Ghana Education Service has announced a temporal closure of the school after members of the community and the school authorities clashed over an attempt to erect a commercial shed on the school premises. According to management, the school will be reopened on July 13 if clearance is received from security agencies in the region. Let me bring you excerpts of that statement from the Ghana Education Service. And it says, management of the Ghana Education Service has received a report of a violent incident involving some armed men who stormed the premises of Zohe EP Schools in the Yendi municipality on Thursday, 9th July 2026. Preliminary findings indicate that the incident arose from a disagreement between some community members and the school authorities over an attempt to erect a commercial shed on the school premises. Now, following the disagreement, the community members fired multiple warning shots into the air. The head teacher of Zohe EP Junior High School, Mr. Mohammed Shani Ghazali, was assaulted in the process. He subsequently reported to the hospital where he received medical treatment and was discharged. Now, although no casualties were recorded, the incident caused significant panic, disrupted academic activities, and resulted in the vandalization of some school property. The matter has since been reported to the police. Now, in the interest of the safety and security of learners and staff, the Zohe EP schools have been closed down temporarily while engagements continue with relevant stakeholders. The school will be reopened on Monday, July 13, if clearance is received from the security. And that is a statement from the Ghana Education Service signed by Daniel Fanyi, who is the head of public relations officer.

And this is where we draw the curtains on the weekend edition of Midday News on Star 103.5 FM. I am Evelyn Araba Edu. And remember, we will bring you more on the day two of the nationwide exercise. 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
1: You will laugh. 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
4: 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It's your boy Flo King Stone. I'm listening. Keep rocking.

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Back then when I was Star a baby girl, I was yours. 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

0: wanna see you on the screen. 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
1: What's up?
0: Talk this and this, and then I for your home or aunties. 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
2: Yeah.
1: Oh yeah.
2: Slay Nation.
3: iPhone on the bikes.
2: Get them sus. Be you sus. Yeah. Sus. Yeah. Yeah. Get them.

Re me self, he go far. Ah. You're something they pop. It they make my something they jump. See body where they come. It they make the boys on the clap. Hey, wow.

0: Coming up in this evening's bulletin, President John Dramani Mahama and Ghanaians put aside their official duties and business activities to participate in what has been hailed as a successful second day of the nationwide cleanup exercise.
1: Until we're able to clear all the garbage that was taken out of the drains. We've had 6 transfer stations that were built more than 9 years ago. Unfortunately, they were not put into operation. So we've asked the contractor to open the transfer stations, that Zoom Lion, so that the Aboboyas and others can take the garbage to the transfer stations, way to Amasama and to the Iricops.
0: We'll tell you more, plus growing calls for tougher enforcement and stricter sanctions against individuals who flout the country's sanitation laws. Meanwhile, Chamber for Local Governance is calling for attitudinal change.
2: The indiscipline by some citizens who clearly want to turn gutters into receptacles for waste management. That one, it is difficult to legislate on matters like that. So the citizens, we need to change our mindset.
0: And later in the bulletin, we take you live to Bantama constituency in the Ashanti region, where one person has been injured and 3 others arrested after violence erupted during NPP's constituency executive elections. We have details of these and more coming your way. Do stay.

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1: Onto our first story this evening, President John Dramani Mahama joined thousands of Ghanaians across the country on Saturday to participate in the second day of the nationwide cleanup exercise, as citizens from all walks of life temporarily set aside official duties and business activities in a renewed effort to improve sanitation and help prevent future flooding. The exercise has widely been described as a success, with strong public participation in communities across the affected regions. The general cleaning exercise is aimed at clearing choke drains, removing accumulated refuse and flood debris, and then reducing the risk of further flooding as the rainy season continues. While speaking in Accra on the second day of the National Sanitation Day exercise, President John Dramani Mahama directed the immediate reopening of 6 waste transfer stations in Accra that have remained inactive for about 9 years as part of measures to address the city's worsening sanitation challenges. Let's have a listen.
2: The nationwide cleanup exercise declared by President John Dramani Mahama marks a renewed commitment to tackling Ghana's sanitation challenges through collective action. Day 2 of the exercise saw various security agencies, the military, prison service, the police, the Ghana National Fire Service, and the Ghana Immigration Service actively participating in the exercise.
3: We've had 6 transfer stations that were built more than 9 years ago. Unfortunately, they were not put into operation. So we've asked the contractor to open the transfer stations so that the Aboboyas and others can take the garbage to the transfer stations. They don't need to go all the way to Amasama into the Arikops.
2: Speaking at Alajo, one of the worst hit flood areas, President Mahama disclosed that government has taken steps to ensure refuse collected during the exercise is promptly evacuated.
3: In the past, we do these cleanups. We take all the garbage out of the gutters, but we don't follow up and come and collect the garbage that is by the roadside. And so when the rain falls, it just washes all the dirt back in. And so today we're going to concentrate on scooping all that garbage we took out of the gutters into these big trucks that you see there, so that they'll take them to the dump site and dump them. But we know that if you look at the city and all the garbage we've taken out, we cannot do it in one day. So we'll all help to do it today, but tomorrow the army and the other agencies will continue until we're able to clear all the garbage that was taken out of the drains.
2: Minister for Local Government, Chieftaincy and Religious Affairs, Ahmed Ibrahim, called on the Urban Roads Department to ensure timely desilting of major storm drains to reduce the incidence of flooding on major roads.
4: Those monies go to Urban Roads. So how can you come and be insulting a DCE who is just merely responsible for a primary drain? Colleague Clote, their total common fund for first quarter, second quarter, third quarter was 16 million. For the whole year, 10% of that for sanitation is 1.6 million. Can that 1.6 million to use for disrupting of storm drains and all those drains? That is the responsibility of the urban roads. And urban roads, they should have done it before the rate setting, not the MMDCs.
2: As the national cleanup exercise campaign ends, government is urging citizens to complement the exercise with responsible waste disposal and strict adherence to sanitation bylaws to ensure a cleaner, healthier, and more sustainable community across the country.
1: Meanwhile, Director General of the Ghana Health Service, Dr. Samuel Kaba Akoria, urged Ghanaians to make sanitation and personal hygiene a daily priority to prevent cholera and typhoid outbreaks. He made a call during day 2 of the National Sanitation Day.
5: The Director General of the Ghana Health Service, Dr. Samuel Kaba Akria, together with directors and staff of the Ghana Health Service, joined the cleanup exercise by distilling choked drains at the service's headquarters and along the Tema Station area. The team later moved to the Tema Station Transport Terminal, where they engaged drivers, traders and passengers on the importance of maintaining clean surroundings to help prevent disease outbreaks.
6: Together, if all of you, are getting money right now, you take people, you take passengers, the coconut seller, he is selling, everybody is selling, how much is it that one?
7: For example, we have a basket.
6: Exactly. If we come together.
5: Dr. Kaba appealed to the public to make cleanliness a daily responsibility, stressing that sustained sanitation practices remain the surest way to protect communities from cholera, typhoid, and other sanitation-related diseases.
6: If right now there is an outbreak, whatever budget is there, you would have heard His Excellency the President talk about directing Minister of Finance to release money towards the outbreak. That money could have been used towards something different. Then comes if there is an outbreak in all the regions, what happens? So budget that we would have used as a nation in constructing roads, in providing other services, will now go towards just a temporary thing that would actually affect the overall budget. And these things are seasonal. We sometimes even know when they will. And the individual responsibility comes again.
5: Exercise, according to the service, forms part of renewed efforts to strengthen disease prevention through improved sanitation and public awareness.
1: Well, let's now take you across the country and touch base with our reporters for the latest on this cleanup exercise. We begin with the Volta region, where District Chief Executive for South Tongue in the region, Victoria Zeklu, as well as the Member of Parliament for the area, Maxwell Kwame Lukuto, have expressed concern about the abysmal turnout of the residents of the district towards the national cleanup campaign directed by the president. Speaking to the media after the four-hour exercise, the two leaders called for a change of attitude in the citizenry. Correspondent Benjamin Makafui Atipo reports.
8: The recent torrential rains across the country did not spare 11 out of the 18 districts of the Volta region. It is against this backdrop that these districts, including South Tongue, Angloga, Keta and Ketu South, have joined their counterparts in other regions to observe the massive cleanup campaign described by many as very encouraging. In the South Tongue district, the collaboration was massive with the involvement of more than 150 security personnel drawn from the Navy, Military Police, Immigration, Fire Service, Customs, Ambulance, Police and NACOC, with NADMO and the Environmental Health Officers also supporting. Between 6 and 10 a.m. on Friday, all shops were closed to business to pave way for the exercise, which distilted the two main gutters within the Sokakope Township along the main Accra-Aflao Highway. The few residents who joined the exercise cleared debris and also weeded their surroundings to keep the district capital clean. Despite the success of the day one of the exercise, the DCE Victoria Zeklu and MP Maxwell Kwame Lukuto expressed concern about the abysmal turnout of the residents of Sokakope.
9: It is rather unfortunate that most of the citizens who are supposed to come out to support this activity decided to relay back. They are not actually participating well the way we want it. We have to force some of them to come on board, especially the Okada riders. We were expecting that at least today being their first day, they will park their motorbikes and join.
10: I am pleased that for once in our life, the directive of the president is being carried to the letter. And as a member of parliament, I'm happy to say that the people have come. We would have wished that more of the citizenry are out here to help do this. It is a call to national duty. It's a call to our health. It's a call to safety. And so I am pleased that people have come and we are getting these things done.
8: Day two of the cleanup exercise is expected to take place at Dabala, the second largest community in the district. Similar exercises will be observed in the other 10 districts of the region.
11: And so after 4 continuous hours of a cleanup exercise at Sukakope in the Southern district of the Volta region, this is how the gutters look like today. Benjamin McAfee, GH1 News.

0: today. First, fast and credible.
1: Well, away from that and to some political matters, we take you to Bantama constituency in the Ashanti region, where violence marred the New Patriotic Party's constituency executive elections. Star sources can confirm that one person sustained injuries, while three others were arrested as security personnel moved in to restore calm. The violence reportedly erupted after some party members allegedly led a group of thugs to disrupt the ongoing election, claiming the exercise was not supposed to take place because an injunction had been secured by some aggrieved party members. Well, according to witnesses, the group stormed the venue, destroyed election materials, and insisted that the officials conducting the exercise were not officers of the Electoral Commission and therefore had no mandate to conduct the election. Well, let's go on the phone lines and speak to our Ashanti Regional Correspondent, Justice Isaac Bidiaku Fomo. Isaac.
2: Hello.
1: Hello, Isaac. What can you report?
2: Well, I can confirm that, yes, as you said, the Bantama constituency elections of the New Patriotic Party was erupted with, you know, chaos simply because the youth organizer of the party in that constituency, Shaibu in particular, wanted to contest as the first vice chairman for the party. So during the vetting process, he was disqualified. He filed an appeal at the party's National Elections Committee, where he was cleared to contest in the elections. However, when the notice of spoil came, his name and images were mixed on the notice of spoil. So he went to court and secured injunction, which they served the party National Elections Committee, the regional executives, and also the Electoral Commission. And so in the morning today, the Electoral Commission decided not to supervise the elections. Then the police came, and later they also left the commander came to command them that they should leave the elections place because there's an injunction on it. So the Shaibu guy went back to the constituency executives, those who were there, and asked them why they are conducting the election, because they know that there's an injunction on it. Secondly, no EC official is there. So who are those supervising the election? No answer was given to him. So he got angry together with other party delegates who have been also omitted from the party's voter register. So they distracted the entire election process, destroyed the ballot papers and the ballot boxes. Then they left. So later the police came around, but they personally handed themselves to the police, and the police arrested them, and they went to the regional police. At the time I was filing, I understand he was still at the police station with the four other guys who are currently writing their statement for the police to investigate what actually caused the disturbances at that particular voting center. So that is what happened today at the Bantama voting center. But generally in the Ashanti region, of course, there were a lot of confusion in several areas. Some people felt like some of the delegates who were supposed to vote in the elections, they got their names omitted from the voter register. They went there to vote, but when they went there, there were no more delegates, and so they couldn't vote. So generally, people are raising their concerns about poor organization of the election because it was more like a mafia game. Some MPs prevented people who are delegates from even participating in the elections.
1: Okay. Isaac, what can you tell us about the injured person? Any update?
2: Well, he was sent to Confanoi Teaching Hospital for medical treatment, but his condition at the moment, I cannot confirm.
1: All right. Thank you. That's our Ashanti Regional Correspondent, Isaac Bidiaku, there.

Well, that brings us to the end of this evening's bulletin. For more news updates, log on to starfm.com.gh. My name is Zuleha Nuhu. Have a wonderful weekend.

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0: And let me remind you that you're still live on Star 103.5 FM. It is time for the Three Lions of England to as they take on their counterparts from Norway, the Vikings. Yes, who wins it tonight? Big, big game in this one. It is a third quarterfinal of the 2026 World Cup, and it promises to be very, very exciting. Norway beats Brazil to get to the stage of the competition, and then of course we also saw England getting that win in the round of 16. Yes, England also beats who did they beat? Yes, they made sure they beat Mexico by 3-2. A very, very interesting game tonight. Well, the Three Lions will be hoping that it comes home. Yes, indeed, they say been coming home. It has never been home. Let me quickly run you through the lineups quickly before I hand you over to the commentator of the day, Andy Gbagbo Wale Jr. Yes, your man. And so, goalkeeper Nelan starts. There's Ryerson. And then Ayahu plays for Brentford. We see Hegem and then Wolf on the left side of defense for Norway. Captain Martin Odegaard starts. And there's Sander Berg. And of course, Patrick Berg, Andre Solop, Haaland, and Sludge Derop also starts on the left side, coming in for the man Nusa. Harry Kane is up front for the Three Lions. Anthony Gordon, Jude Bellingham, Madueke. There is Declan Rice, Elliot Anderson, and then in defense, Nico Riley, Magehi, John Stones, Ezri Konsah starts on the right side, and Pickford is the goalkeeper for tonight. Big game coming up, and live on Star 103.5 FM, also live on Ultimate FM in Kumasi, Empire FM in Takoradi, Zeps FM in Zabila. England taking on Norway quarterfinals, watched by the man Andy Gbagbo Jr.
1: So under the Miami night sky, where the heat hangs heavy and history waits to be written, two Lions step into the ring. One roars with Fjord and the top of Erling Haaland. The other answers with Wembley pride and the weight of the Three Lions. England 90 minutes, one place in the final tour. The World Cup quarterfinal begins now. So this is more than a game. This is ice meeting thunder. The North, led by a Viking in cleats, chasing its first ever World Cup semi-final. The South, carrying 60 years of hurt, chasing redemption in the land of the 2026 in Miami. So yesterday we were live inside the west coast of USA, and tonight the action turns to the eastern side of the United States of America. But before kickoff, we observe a minute of silence for South African player, the late Jaden Adams, who passed on earlier on today after a suicide. So the action will kick off very, very, very soon at the Hard Rock Stadium in the United States of America in Miami. So for the England national team, they are led by Thomas Tuchel. He's the head coach of the England national team. And for Norway, this is the lineup: Arjan Nyland, Julian Ryerson, Christopher Ajer, Josh Bourne, Hegem, David Muller, Wolf, Martin Odegaard, Sander Berg, Patrick Berg, Alexander Soloth of Atletico Club de Madrid, Ellen Haaland, and Andreas Sheldrop for England, Jordan Pickford, Ezri Konsah, John Stones, McGay, Nico Williams, Nico O'Reilly, Elliot Anderson, Declan Rice, Nani Madueke, Jude Bellingham, and Anthony Gordon. And our center referee is Clement Turpin from France. And the two teams, Norway in their red jersey, whilst England in their all whites. The action is underway, and the Norwegians playing from a left, right, and commentary position, whilst the English lining up from right to left. As we speak now, the ball is with the English national team inside their own territory. A touch off a Norwegian player, and out it goes for a welcome throw-in for the Three Lions of England. Erling Haaland scored two goals against Brazil in that round of 16 game earlier on in the week. And the five-time world champions have exited the World Cup in five meetings against the Norwegians. They are here to win a game, and Norway, on their return to the World Cup after 28 years, making their nation proud. They are known as the Vikings from Scandinavia. close to the North Pole. Here comes Christopher Ajay, trying to find Ryerson of Borussia Dortmund. Out it goes for a welcome throw-in. We've done 1 minute so far. McGay for England rolls it back to goalkeeper Jordan Pickford quickly. A lovely touch. It goes long to Nico Reilly. Echesta, Elliot Anderson. He turns out beautifully from a shell drop. It's still Elliot Anderson. A long searcher to the other side of the field to Noni Madueke. Madueke against five shutter for Norway. Across it to the ball. First attack for England. Noni Madueke. Noni Madueke goes on a daring run. Up against five shattered Wolf. And the ball is over the crossbar. First warning from the Three Lions of England. You are live on Star 103.5 FM. Also on Empire FM, Ultimate and Zepsa FM in Zabila. And a happy, happy birthday going out to Solomon Dia, popularly known as the Sports Atom of EID, Kasapa FM. Happy, happy birthday going out to you, big boss. May the good Lord grant you all your heart's desires. May you grow from grace to grace. May whatever you touch turn into gold. Now let's go back to the action at the Hard Rock Stadium in Miami, Florida. Big, big, big game by our standards. Inside the center circle, Mike Gay for the England national team to the left-hand side finds Anthony Gordon, who joined Barcelona some few months ago. He sends it back to Elliot Anderson of Nottingham Forest. Declan Rice flies a long one to Tony Shetter. Noni Madueke against Wolf and Sheldrop is back with England now, trying to push more men into the goal area of the Vikings of Norway. The stakes are very high. The battle lines have been drawn. And what a game we are witnessing. Yesterday, Mikel Merino, the super sub performance against the Red Devils of Belgium, sending Spain into the semi-final of the World Cup. And he came straight into the firing line and scored a goal that broke the hearts of Belgium. Who wins tonight's game between the Vikings of Norway and the Three Lions of England? The ball is out wide to Noni Madueke. Madueke up there. Who comes in? Ezra Konsa. Konsa finds Elliot Anderson. Ezra Konsa back to Declan Rice. Rice scanning, trying to find a teammate. Out wide to Noni Madueke. Madueke returns the ball to Ezra Konsa. It's still the English national team. Patient build up. Declan Rice, Elliot Anderson, Jude Bellingham, back to Ezra Konsa. Konsa takes his time. He locates Declan Rice, a cross football. Dortmund heads it out, and quickly the English trying to find space on the left hand side. Attack breaks down, and it's Harry Kane over the top, trying to locate Jude Bellingham, and goalkeeper Arjan Nyland of Sevilla comes to the rescue. Christopher Ajay. There goes shell drop of SL Benfica. Christopher Ajay. The Norwegians, they made their first appearance at the World Cup in 1998 in France. And they've been around trying to qualify for the World Cup. 28 years in the making. And what a tournament they are having so far in North America. Beating Brazil in that round of 16 game. Alexander Solo trying to find Ellen. A familiar face in the English Premier League, and the ball has been cut out. The supply cut out by the England national team. Noni Madueke returns the ball to Declan Rice. Rice to Elliot Anderson. The English. McGay of Manchester City back to Elliot Anderson. You can't afford to commit an error, a blunder. Commit a blunder, it's at your own peril. Inside the center circle for England is McGay, controlling the game for the Three Lions of England. Declan Rice. 6 minutes done so far. England were in the same group alongside the Blasters of Ghana. And Croatia in their first game, they beat the Croatians by 4-2. Drew goalless against Ghana. One of the most iconic World Cup games. And according to the BBC, that was the highest viewed match in history since the channel was set up. England, it's a ding-dong affair. And it's with Nico Reilly on the left-hand side for the Three Lions. Up against Wales, it returns to Elliot Anderson. His press play, a long searching ball. He finds Noni Madueke. Madueke, and it's an offside.
0: I think that Noni has to be a bit, serious in this game. And you obviously see the plan from Norway. They're going to defend as a team and come. I think that was a bit close. But Norway are going to defend as a team. They're going to come out, play together, come forward as a team as well. And I think that they're going to take this game to England as and when they can. They're not going to relent. We've seen that already in the 7 minutes that has been played. We saw that against Norway. That's what they did. They didn't, give out a lot of chances. And then they made sure now, here's a big chance for them.
1: Big chance for the Norwegians. And it's a chip over the top. A layoff, Jude Bellingham of Real Madrid. Lovely twist and turn. Jude Bellingham, the master controller, he draws a free kick for the Three Lions. Just as you're saying, an interesting game for the Three Lions. So it's a 4-3-3 formation by the Norwegians. Riesen, Aje, Hegem, Mola Wolf, Odegaard, Berg, and another Berg. Solos, Haaland, Sheldrop up front. For England, Jordan Pickford, Nico Reilly, McGay, John Stones, Ezra Konsa, Declan Rice, Anderson forming a double pivot right in front of the back four. Anthony Gordon, Jude Bellingham, Noni Madueke, Harry Kane up front as the arrowhead. Anthony Gordon trying to beat Riesen of Dortmund. He couldn't, and is back with the England national team. Nico Reilly into the center circle to John Stones. Stones controlling the ball, trying to find options. Jude Bellingham comes for it. It's back with John Stones. Stones squares it to McGahey. Gahey. It's a slow build-up and a slow-paced football at this point in time. But surely the Three Lions of England will relish a chance inside the goal area of the Vikings. Surely we are in for a bloodfest tonight. It's Alexander Solot of Atletico Madrid. Look at him go, bearing down on goal, down the channel. Alexander Solot surprisingly playing as a number 7, and he's been beaten to the ball by his very own teammate, Nico Reilly.
0: Alexander Solot?
1: Yeah.
0: Teammate Reilly?
1: No. Yeah.
0: City. I think that for coach, one thing he's been able to do, people think because Solot is big and strong, so he obviously cannot run, but it's a very good quality of the player. He's very fast.
1: Yeah.
0: And I think that at this tournament he's been able to do that. And what he offers is strength in the air. What he offers is that he defends well as well. He comes back. Probably we've not seen that with the number of games he's played. Most of the games he's played as a center forward, but then he can obviously play on that wide side, and he's been able to do that at this tournament. And I think that for the Norwegians, they would also be looking to rely on the spaces that will be left behind by the man Reilly, who you're talking about. In the end, it might be exploited. One thing that you also see is that sometimes in the box he's very tall, very very tall.
1: Yeah.
0: In fact, he's almost as tall as Erling Haaland, not taller than him. And it gives them that height. Look at where he's positioned right now.
1: Yeah.
0: Almost close to
1: the center circle.
0: Exactly, almost close to Erling Haaland. So I think it's a good ploy by the Norwegian coach.
1: By the Norwegian head coach. Still sold backing. Nico Reilly away from his marker. But Christopher Ajel Brentford closes him down. It's outright to Alexander Solov, who plays for Atletico Madrid, not Manchester City. Pardon me. So Alexander Saylor was up against Nico Riley earlier on. Nico Riley plays for Manchester City and Saylor plays for Atletico Club de Madrid. So it's Norway in their own half. Hagen, Martin Odegaard, outright to Ryerson. Saylor controls it. It's backward to Ryerson. Finds Ajay. Martin Odegaard gets a touch. And there's a comedy of errors there. But Martin Odegaard comes away with the ball to Ryerson. Ryerson squares it back to Ajay. A side foot pass to the left hand side. He finds Mola Wolf. And it's a lovely turn. And it's back with the Norwegians, the Vikings, they call themselves. And they've made the role a famous celebration in the United States of America this year. A very iconic celebration by the Norwegians. Martin Odegaard. Ajay outright to Mola Wolf. Norway trying to make headway here. Tries to find a teammate and it comes off an English player. And it's back with the Norwegians again.
0: They would want to take their moment. They would want to not just sit back and play the full total 90 minutes tower we saw in Ghana display against England. No, they have the players who can create chances. They obviously have Sanabek, who's very experienced. They
1: yeah.
0: Packet Beg has been a revelation at this tournament. And then they have the creativity of Captain Odegaard in there. So I think, look at them now. They want to play out from the back. They want to find some spaces in there. And one thing that they can also rely on is Erling Haaland coming deep to receive the ball and playing it off. Trying to get second balls won by the players around him. There we see Venus Williams.
1: Yeah,
0: and also enjoying the game in Miami.
1: But in the Wimbledon, Jannik Sinner is through to the final of the Wimbledon tournament. And it's always fun and exciting seeing the stars out here in Miami. So Norway were in the same group with Iraq in their first game in the group stage. They won by 4 goals to 1, followed by a 3-2 win over African opponent Senegal. They lost 4-1 to France, beat Ivory Coast 2-1. And also topped it up with a 2-1 win over Brazil. That was an iconic win for the Vikings, with Erling Haaland scoring 2 goals. Onani Madueke for England. The game, the pace slowing a bit. Konsa with the ball for the England national team into the center circle for McGee. Gay looking for options. Who can he find? Elliot Anderson. Is Gay. Declan Rice comes in for the ball, calling for it. He gets it and is back with McGee. Hurriedly to Elliot Anderson. Erling Haaland is working as if nonchalantly, but when he gets hold of the ball,
0: very dangerous. And thankfully, they know him very well. All these players know him very well.
1: And he did same against the Brazilians. Nonchalantly, he scored that first goal as if nothing was at stake. In he went, shot over the cross, and Erling Haaland headed it home. Clear, giving the Norwegians the first goal. We've done 40 minutes at the Hard Rock Stadium in Miami, Florida. Nani Madueke for England. Nani Madueke, can he find Declan Rice? Yes, he does. England trying to build their way. John Stones goes long. It's outright to Anthony Gordon against Ryerson of Dortmund. He beat him to it. Oh, but finally the ball has been cleared away by Ajay, who plays for Brentford in the English Premier League. Christopher Ajay of Brentford. And when you check his heat map, it has been to the left-hand side and close to the 18-yard box area. And close to the center circle area of the England national team. And David Beckham, the legendary Manchester United player, arguably one of the best players in world football. Also watching on, the owner of Inter Miami. Is a welcome corner kick. And goalkeeper Ojan Nylan. Declan Rice takes it. A long one, but the ball has been cleared. And danger looms
0: poor corner kick. Yeah, from him. I think that he couldn't even beat the first defender. He shouldn't be doing this at this World Cup, where we've seen what Norway can do. Just as you said, they would play nonchalant. You would think that you are in control, and by the time you realize, you considered two goals, and that's what Haaland did to Norway, to Brazil.
1: Yeah,
0: Brazil had the possession, most of the balls, with the chances. They got a penalty, missed it, and all that. And when it really mattered, they were nowhere to be seen. After the two goals, they didn't see that coming. That's when they went serious, but then it was too late. So I think that for England, if they really want to make things happen tonight, they need to be up and doing, take the chances, play as if it's the last minutes, and get their goals if they surely do have any goals in this game. But Norway defending so well, 17 minutes, I think they cover the spaces.
1: Yeah.
0: Anytime they defend, you can just see
1: 4-5-1.
0: Yes, can just see the man, even the striker we're talking about, Solot now, he's the marker with Gordon now, and it tells you how good of a setup that team is. And then they lose the ball again.
1: But Jones, if you look at the first 17 minutes of the game, now we have played 33%, and England, surely the Three Lions, having a lion's share of possession, 67% total shot for the two teams, 0-0 after a 17 minute, two touches in the opposition box for Norway and none for England, and accurate passes. Norway have completed 87%, whilst England have completed 93%. But in total, England have accurate passes of 143 as against 65 by the Norwegians. One foul committed by the two teams, one outside for England, none for Norway. One corner kick for the Three Lions and none for Norway. So it's been a very, very, very close game. And the Norwegians, if you look at their idea, they want to sit very deep, hoping to catch the English on the counter attack. Per the statistics, right after 18 minutes. So the action rolls on. Is Declan Rice for England inside the center circle for John Stones. Outside to McGay. Gay hurriedly to the other side. Who comes in? It's Anthony Gordon against Ryerson. Nico Reilly. O'Reilly for the Three Lions of Manchester City. John Stones. Elliot Anderson. He's up there with Anthony Gordon. Gordon. He finds Anderson, who sends in a cross. Close from Jude Bellingham of Real Madrid. Elliot Anderson with a cross. And Jude Bellingham with a disguiseful cross. A header, disguiseful header. Through the legs of Nani Madueke. Close for the Three Lions. And he clutches his shoulder. And no, Jude has a shoulder injury.
0: Great cross in there. And it just needed a right connection. Just a right connection. It was not to be for the English boys. And that's one of their strengths. When we saw they play Mexico, it was the man, Jude Bellingham, who was in the box for that cross. The cross came in and then he got that head to it. So I think one of their strengths is getting the crosses in.
1: Here comes the ball is off a Norwegian.
0: I'm surprised he didn't go for a shot.
1: Yeah, shot from that angle.
0: And he went for glory. And one key battle we're looking at is Haaland and McGay. They both play for Manchester City.
1: Yeah.
0: This World Cup has shown us club and teammates become rivals, and bitter rivals, for that matter. You watch the game between Portugal and Spain, it got to a point where Bernardo Silva was pointing his fingers at Rodri.
1: Yeah.
0: And it tells you how this World Cup has been and how everyone would want to win for his national team. So a key battle to look out for is the two Manchester City players, Erling Haaland against
1: McGay. So there's more like a biblical fight between David and Goliath. McGay will surely keep Erling Haaland at bay, but only time will tell. the two teams writing a good script for themselves. So as we speak now, Norway are back to their 4-5-1 formation, keeping it very, very, very tight there with only Erling Haaland up front. A cross comes in from Declan Rice. Nico Reilly returns it to McGay. Gay finds O'Reilly. O'Reilly has a touch of the ball. There he comes. O'Reilly for the Three Lions. John Stones squares it to Ezra Ekons of Aston Villa, a Europa League winner last season. And pretty surely the season will be starting in England. 21st of August. Big, big games coming up. But we'll keep you posted. Subsequently, Nico Reilly flies in across and Noni Madueke, the ball eluded him and is away by Muller. And England once again return the ball back, and out of the box is Jordan Pickford. Quickly he tells his boys, push high up the field. We need more numbers inside the goal area of the Norwegians. Jude Bellingham, Ezra Konsa, Madueke. Konsa again, he returns it, Jude. But Jones, before the World Cup, we heard that head coach of the Thomas Tuchel, after naming a squad, stated clearly that due to positional issues, he decided not to take 5 number 10s to the World Cup.
0: And now they're in a situation where they need the creativity of the number 10s. I think it was not...
1: O'Reilly digs in across. Madueke controls it. Can he bring it into play? A shot! Oh! Danger still looming! Just...
0: O'Reilly has shown us that in the box he can be very, very dangerous. And he's a left back. But anytime he moves forward, it's great from him. Talking about Thomas Tuchel, he has obviously said he's going to take number 10 to the World Cup, a lot of number 10 to the World Cup. And they need a number 10 in this game. I mean, I think he plays Jude there. He might not be too creative, but he has a strength, he has ability to take on and then get some dribbles in there, you know. And that is the difference between him and Morgan Rogers, who is on the bench, and Eze as well. And in a way, you can understand why he didn't get to send the likes of Paul Palmer to the World Cup in there. But it's cooling break 0-0. I think it has been interesting and a great, great game so far.
1: So the hydration break is on now, and the two teams try and get some bit of water before the action resumes. 23 minutes now. Let's acknowledge our sponsors. The FIFA 2026 World Cup is live on Star 103.5 FM in Accra. 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So it's the 30th anniversary of the most trusted network in Ghana and across Africa. Kivo, a taste of Ghana. Pepsodent, do the two from Pepsodent. Then Politank, Papano Ankasa, Lavon's Tomato Mix, Love Day Inside. 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So let's prevent malaria by going in for Heaven insecticide spray and coil, Heaven dear by Cooper. Away from that, let's talk about Pella mineral water. 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Lawson Dure ginger liquor, Tribuna Gina Wunan. So they are the sponsors holding us down tonight. So these are sponsors: Sportybet, Star Oil, MTN, Kivo, Pepsodent, Politan, Lavos, Tomato Mix, 7 Insecticide Spray and Coil, Pella Mineral Water, Help Afrik, Gin Bitters, Excellent Series, Amada and Jaiko, Stambik Bank, Adonko Bitters, and Lawson Dure Ginger Liquor. Also, the broadcast, live broadcast of the 2026 World Cup live commentary is also powered by the Ghana TV Consortium, part of our sponsors as well. So the hydration break is still on. 25 minutes done so for the supporters are here in their numbers. And Miami off the east coast of the United States of America, close to the Atlantic Ocean. Last night in the western part of the United States in Los Angeles, California, at the SoFi Stadium in Inglewood. And that's where Hollywood is situated. And tonight from Hollywood, Los Angeles, we are right inside the heart of Miami, where we have beaches, more beaches there. It's a very nice environment, scenic. I haven't been there before, but I'm painting a clear picture. A nice place to be. One day I'll travel to Miami. One day I'll surely be there. So the action resumes and is back with the Norwegians. Muller Wolf on the left hand side for the Norwegians. Shell drop finds Ellen Haaland. Haaland policed by John Stones, his very own teammate. Berg, he gives the ball away. And it's a welcome train for the Three Lions. Jude Bellingham in, he goes down, and referee Clement Topan for France, right on the edge of the box. And Christopher Asher, Jude nicked the ball away from him and he said, no Jude, I won't allow you. Jude with a smart turn, trying to smartly turn away from Asher, and Asher prevented Jude from making that run into the box. So it's a welcome free kick for the Three Lions. The free kick committee having a meeting. Harry Kane, Declan Rice, Noni Madueke, Jude Bellingham, Gay, all behind the ball at this point in time. Let's see how the action pans out. It's a welcome free kick for England. A five-man human wall has been formed by the Norwegians. Ellen Haaland, Christopher Asher, Ellen Haaland, all the big boys inside the five-man human wall. And it's Harry Kane behind the ball, close to the edge. And it's very, very close. Can the Three Lions or Jean Lyon? Harry Kane. And it comes off the Norwegian body. How close was that? He went for power. Close by the crossbar, but the English firing the warning signals again to the Norwegians. Ojan Nyland of Sevilla, the goalkeeper. He had an excellent game against Brazil, but he couldn't keep a clean sheet. And in that game, Neymar told him, Nyland, you know what? I'm going to beat it from the penalty spot. He was rooted to his spot and he had no antidote to Neymar genius penalty. But it was too late as Brazil exited the World Cup, the five-time champions, out of the World Cup at the hands of Norway. Five times they've played the Norwegians and they are here to win a game against Norway in the history of the World Cup. Here comes Norway, it's out wide. Christopher Asher, Ryerson of Dortmund. He returns it to Christopher Asher. Hagen for Norway. It's a patient builder by the Norwegians here, trying to build from the back. Slowing down the tempo, it's through a tight space. And what a tight space, out to Atletico Madrid. 6'5" striker. Oh, Asher, Martin Odegaard, he beats two players to the ball. Alexander Solot rolls it in. Hegem, Berg, trying to flip the ball. The attack breaks down and is back with the Norwegians again. Martin Odegaard drives the ball across into the box. And there they go. Jones,
0: yeah, beautiful, taking one, I mean, effect, and it's one of the reasons why a lot of people would want to go to Norway this season. I mean, after the World Cup,
1: and do you want to go as well?
0: Obviously, we'll see how it happens, but I think it's a beautiful, they've added color to this World Cup, and even though the team has not scored yet, it edges the team on. It's one thing that we've seen, even the players celebrate and enjoy with the fans anytime they win a game.
1: Anytime they win the game, last time it was Erling Haaland leading that charge, the Rose celebration. Martin Odegaard started it. Ryerson said that wasn't a foul on Anthony Gordon. A welcome free kick for England. The Norwegians have a free kick to defend and is a bit further away from the Norwegian goal. Declan Rice elects himself to take this free kick for the Three Lions of England. You are still live on the Star 3.5 in Accra. We are also live on Ultimate FM, Empire FM and Zeps FM in Zabila. Wherever you're doing there listening, kudos. Declan Rice flying across the ball as we headed out. But still not cleared. And finally, a Norwegian head gets it out. Ezra Konsa turns away, finds Declan Rice. Rice off Arsenal. It's still Declan Rice with the ball. To Konsa, McGay. Gay with the ball. To Ezra Konsa. Konsa. Inside the center circle, McGill left-footed pass to Konsa, who comes in John Stones, and it's a patient build-up.

brings down Harry Kane in the first half. Harry Kane, a foul on him, but the ball was given. That's a play on. But England winning a free kick close to the goal area of the Norwegians. It's very close. Eberechi Eze. Eberechi Eze. Eze. Yeah, pure Niger man, but born in the United Kingdom in England. Harry Kane leaves the scene. And it's Eberechi Eze of Arsenal right behind the ball. Ezra Konsa walking towards Eberechi Eze to have a word with him. I don't know if he also fancies it. Ezra Konsa having a pep talk. And the fans are saying, King Kane. Yes, they are here for King Kane. Harry Kane, England's top scorer. And it's a welcome free kick for the Three Lions. Eberechi Eze right behind the ball. Eberechi Eze strikes it. Comes off the body of Anthony Gordon. It flies over. And it's a welcome goal kick for Norway. Right into the action, he drives it straight into the body, the back of Anthony Gordon, who was positioned close to the wall. Norway 16 yard box. Who comes in? Goalkeeper Orjan Nyland. Mollerhoof long, goes long. Alan Hesset. Shell drop. It's a 50-50 affair between Erling Haaland. Very strong on the ball, powerful, and it's unperturbed. Mollerhoof, Christopher Aje, Hegem, back to Christopher Aje of Brentford. Mollerhoof finds Aitchettet, Sandberg of Fulham, and is back with goalkeeper Arjan Nyland, who fights in a long kick. Martin Odegaard, Rierson, Aje, get away of the ball, trying to play their way out of the back, out from the back into space. Here comes 21 shattered Andreas Sheldrop, who scored a beautiful textbook goal in the first half. From the other side of the field, an attempted cross coming in off the post and beating Jordan Pickford hands down. Shell drop quickly, in he goes on the flank, but he couldn't hold on to the ball. Up there with Bukayo Saka, and it's rather five-shotted. Mollerhoof and Bukayo Saka was back for England, making sure that the English kept their lines tidy. And the head coach, Solbakken of Norway, his boys scored a first goal, and they conceded before the halftime break. Was expecting them to head into the halftime break with a 1-0 lead, but England have had other ideas. We've done 49 minutes so far in Miami. Orjan Nyland goes long. Can it find a Norwegian header? It's back into the waiting arms of goalkeeper. Back to sender from one end of the field to the other, from coast to coast. It goes. Oh, look at Jude Bellingham goes. Twinkle toes away from his marker. And he tiptoed the English back into the game. And it's Bukayo Saka finds Elliot Anderson, taking his time in midfield. Ezra Konsa. Konsa harries it to the other side of the field for Bukayo Saka. He runs in field, and it's with Elliot Anderson. England making headway here. Ezra Konsa. Konsa looking for options. Points to the other side. There's no player there. Elliot Anderson to the other side for McGay. Anthony Gordon joins him there. And it's Nico Reilly up against Rierson. He's beaten to it. Here comes Alexander Solos into space. Erling Haaland holds up. And the English win it back. Eberechi Eze out wide. He finds Bukayo Saka. Saka, can he beat his mark against Mollerhoof? Saka drives it, and Mollerhoof blocks it with his legs. Wolf again. Andreas Sheldrop

0: Sanderberg, Wolf, Hegem, Aje for the Vikings of Norway. Playing safe. We are still live on Sky 103.5. There comes Norway. Norway moving into space. There's more room for them. Alexander Solo drives in a car. Jordan Pickford is forced to tip it over the crossbar. So close. An audacious chip from Alexander Solot. Pickford stretched elastically to keep that ball out. It was nearly catastrophic for the English. Martin Odegaard behind the ball, corner kick for the Three Lions of England. For the Norwegians, rather, pardon me. Martin Odegaard for Norway swings in across. Harry Kane is back and he heads it up powerfully. And it's a return ball. The Norwegians pick up the second balls. Another cross, Ellen Allen. And Jordan Pickford is forced again into a save. Ellen Haaland rears up with a deep cross. Haaland with a flick on the other. Very close, and Pickford went down, powering the ball out, repelling it out of play. Ellen Haaland casting the stars there. He touches the goal. And his father is in the stands as well. The brute, Ellen Brutaland, very brutish and unforgiving, unrelenting. And it's a welcome corner kick. Rear son of Dortmund behind the ball. 1-2-3 drives across into the box. A header for Norway. Dangerously poised. And series of corner kicks. The Norwegians bombarding the goal area of the English. With series of corner kicks, left, right, center. And it's from the head of Alexander Solot. Oh, Muller Wolf tried getting a nick on the ball. And it's a welcome corner kick. Can the Norwegians get a second goal? Because they have more taller players in the box. Ellen Haaland, Christopher Aje, Alexander Solot, Odegaard, the captain of the side. 54 minutes here in Miami. 1-1. Odegaard drives in across. What a save! What a start for the Norwegians! The English were left off the hook. And Norway, they are up by 2-1. And Central Africa went up in, arms crossed. Ladies and gentlemen, it's Norway 2, England 1. Was that a foul inside the box? The header came in, there was a goal line melee. A goal line melee in there, and it was forced home. Some bit of pushing in there. Goalkeeper Pickford got a hand to the ball, but it was forced home by 70 Shattered. The ball was going out and he forced it back into the twine, into the open twine, and Ellen Haaland's dad celebrating from the stands, and Central Africa went up in. We'll go over to the VAR screen to check for a potential foul inside the box. A player was pushed to the ground before the ball ended in the back of the net. So, okay, Ellen Haaland, a slight push from this angle, a push on Elliot Anderson.
1: Was that
0: Jones.
1: Enough? The question is, was that enough?
0: Was that enough?
1: To run that, and I think they will be given, and players will be protected. I mean, the same way penalty might be given for that, the players will be protected, and so I think the referee is going to give a foul for that.
0: The referee still.
1: Whoa, so the corner will be retaken.
0: Yeah.
1: Corner will be retaken according to the officials. No goal in there because, just as we, the rules say,
0: yeah.
1: If the corner is taken, before the corner is taken and the foul comes, then it means the player is pushed, no foul. But the corner will be retaken. So if the ball was in play before the foul had happened, the goal wouldn't have stood.
0: That was a push from Erling Haaland. Erling Haaland, so you heard it for yourself. A push by Erling Haaland on Elliot Anderson. The corner has to be retaken again from center referee Clement Tapin from France. Officiated top games in the UEFA Champions League. He's a center man, and Martin Odegaard picks up the ball, goes over to the corner line to effect the corner kick. Nicholas Danos is the assistant referee. Benjamin Pages, Alejandro Hernandez from Spain is our fourth official, and Clement Topal from France leading the cavalry of referees. Yes, a welcome corner kick to be retaken by Odegaard, who flies in across. The header comes in, but the English have to be very, very careful. Jude Bellingham tried racing away. A touch of Sheldrop and back off Erling Haaland of Jude Bellingham again. Bellingham issuing instructions to his teammates. Rierson of Dortmund sitting on the field of play. Seems to be some bit of discomfort.
1: It will be a big blow if he can't continue tonight's game. I mean, it's been an interesting game. A lot of battles everywhere. And it will be very interesting to see if he could continue. But I think that refereeing has been a good fair in this game. A lot of decision making. The referee has stamped his authority on the game. And that in another game would have probably been given. That goal would have probably been given. A VAR comes to rescue. And sad to see Ryerson go.
0: So Frederik Olsen of SL Benfica, he plays alongside a goal scorer Andreas Sheldrop in the Portuguese league. So sadly enough, from a Norwegian perspective, their most trusted right back Rierson of Borussia Dortmund leaves the field of play in the company of the medics. Rierson is out, and who takes his place? Is Frederik Olsen of Benfica, who comes in for Norway. That's a big blow. Rierson keeping things tidy at the back. Welcome train for Norway. Muller Wolf for the Norwegians. Chose it. Find Sheldrop, who kicks it in. Eberechi is up there. And a big boot away. Anthony Gordon heads it back. Jude Bellingham controls it. Off he goes. And Christopher Ajer closes down the channel. Martin Odegaard looking for Alexander Solos. And Nico O'Reilly, Gay, Harry Kane, Anthony Gordon on the near side. And it's back with Ezra Konsa. Kicks it in. Jude Bellingham, a touch, trying to turn away, spin away from his marker. And the Norwegians are always quick to recover the ball. And it's back to goalkeeper Orjan Nyland of Sevilla, a left-footed flyer, a long searching ball looking for Erling Haaland, and he's been beaten to the ball. And the Norwegians will come away with the ball again. Who comes in? Solot to the other side. Frederik Olsen's first touch of the ball. Odegaard beg. Hagem is still the Norwegians inside the half of the English. To the other side for Frederik Olsen's. And I'm sure Frederik Olsen's Cousins will operate more as a right back in tonight's game. So now Frederick Cousins moves to the right back for the Norwegians, and he's now in the heart of midfield. As and when the need arises, he'll surely come back. But right now, as we speak now, it's Martin Odegaard. Cousins is up there. Odegaard returns it back. He finds Mola Wolf. Christopher Ajay of Brentford. Patient build up. We've done 61 minutes in Miami, Florida, the Hard Rock Stadium. There's a quarterfinal action. And at exactly 1 a.m., we have another game coming, a big game. Argentina versus Switzerland. And the birthday boy, the sports atom, Solomon Bia, happy birthday going out to you. Happy, happy, happy birthday, baby, to you. Here comes the Norwegians moving into space. Frederick Cousins. There was space there, but there was no player there. Atom is coaching from the sidelines. But the action goes on. Martin Odegaard turns away, trying to draw a player in. Cousins out wide. The ball is returned. It's still Norway. Alexander Solos, Christopher Ajay, is Odegaard approaching the English territory. He turns around looking for options. He has options. He chips it in looking for Alexander Solos. A cut back into the box. And son offside. 63 minutes but and
1: the ball had gone out there.
0: Gone out.
1: Coaches would start looking at their benches and looking behind to see if, what options can be brought on. This is a game, it's not a league where you think about the next game. This a tournament where you think about the next 30 minutes. I mean, they have some 27 minutes. Obviously, they should have 30 minutes because of the mandatory. At that time, going to have that cooling break. And that's what the coaches need to be thinking about here. You've seen, substitutions from England already. Is it coming in to replace Declan Rice? I was surprised by that move. And then Norway were also forced to bring in
0: Frederick Cousins in place of Ryerson.
1: Ryerson. So I think that the coaches will have to start looking at that now, the options that they can have on their bench. And for Saka also coming in to replace Madueke, it's also, one of the arsenals that the English team do have. For Norway, we've seen Oscar Bob always coming from the bench and make it happen for them. And then don't forget that there's also the man who scored the goal against Brazil the last time, Antonio Nusa. Both teams do have some quality on the bench.
0: And it's a long search out for Anthony Gordon, who couldn't keep it in check, and runs right straight into the lead advertising board. So the big boys are here: Cafu, Cesc Fabregas, Arsene Wenger, Ricardo Kaká, the CAF president Dr. Patrice Motsepe, and the former Ballon d'Or winner, the original Ronaldo Nazário Lima, the original Ronaldo from Brazil. Jones, right?
1: Obviously, yes.
0: Yeah, the original Ronaldo
1: will not be happy.
0: Yeah.
1: But he's obviously the original Ronaldo.
0: The original Ronaldo, the phenomenal.
1: Yes, he's the original Ronaldo. Although probably there were Ronaldos before him as well. Yeah. But in terms of football, he's the first Ronaldo before Cristiano Ronaldo.
0: The first Ronaldo before Cristiano Ronaldo. Nice description. So England, Bukayo Saka trying to spin away from his marker. Sheldrake beats him to it. England, they quickly win the ball back with Ian Elliot Anderson. 65 minutes, 25 minutes to go. England, Anthony Gordon. Oh! Harry Kane was well positioned, well stationed in there. Erling Haaland would give chase goalkeeper. Jordan Pickford play safe. He finds Elliot Anderson. Anderson back to John Stones. England finding more bodies inside the box of the Norwegians. We are sitting on the fence. Who get the second goal to kill the game? Aji Jones, we are outside, or outside. He dislikes extra time because for him there he wants a goal.
1: Very, very much. Yeah. Extra time is not what a lot of commentators do want, you know.
0: He said it. Yeah. Antonio Nusa, the Leipzig attacker coming on for Norway. Antonio Nusa, excellent player by all standards. He scored against Ivory Coast, an excellent delivery. So 22 shattered. Antonio Nusa, it's rather Oscar Bob taking the place of Alexander Soloth, and now Norway are looking to go all out to win the game. Shell drop is also done.
1: I mean, he would obviously have a memory for the years to come. His family obviously will be happy that getting that goal against England in the quarterfinals of the 2026 World Cup would be a memory that will linger with him for a very, very long time. Brilliant, brilliant goal for him in there. And we have the cooling break. Just reminding our listeners that our 2026 coverage of the World Cup is brought to us, or brought to them, obviously, because of our association with the Ghana TV Consortium. Yes, we are proud members of the Ghana TV Consortium. But then, of course, Sportybet says bet smarter, play Sportybet style yourself. Quality and affordable fuel for all, MTN everywhere you go. Kibo, a taste of Ghana. Pep Student says do the two polytank. It's Papano and Casala Bones to Manto Mix. Love day inside heaven, insecticide spray and quell heaven here. Baco Pep Pella Mineral Water Purity comes from nature. Hepa Freak Gym Beaters, Beaters Move also. Excellent series has that building excellent students. Moda and Jacob for the world's best on the road. Stapic Bank says Ghana is our home. We drive her growth. Adonko Beaters share. Adonko share love. Lawson Duray, Ginger Liqueur, Trebi, Nejina, Nine Soap. And then, of course, we do have Pep Student.
0: Pep Student do that too.
1: Yes, Pep Student. We say do that too. So in football, you don't reach the World Cup without discipline. 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This World Cup season, Pep Student says, when it comes to your oral health funnel, they say World Cup in that one. And then also telling you about Sportybet. One thing we've learned from every World Cup is that momentum matters. A good start can take you a long way, but consistency is what keeps you in that tournament. 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
0: 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England, they've been beaten to the ball, but they are back again. A kick away by Jordan Pickford. Anthony Elliot Anderson racing. Christopher Jett beats him to it. And now it's a more of a wrestling affair here. We've played 71 minutes. Norway.
1: Well, we've seen a substitution. Rich James
0: is on for England.
1: Yeah, and what does that mean? Are they going to play a three-back system? But I think he's moved to the midfield. James has moved to the midfield, and then we see Eze moving to the left side.
0: Left side of attack.
1: So he is going to play on the wings.
0: So you can see him.
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